0: love of God. And I hope you've been blessed today. Keep me in your prayers, and you continue to walk in the favor of God.
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0: That was the one and only Kenny Lewis and One Voice with the song God Did It. And before that, you heard Greg O'Quinn with I Told the Story. Now, I've got to take a break real quickly. But when I come back, man, we've got some more great music lined up just for you. And we've got a praise break coming on. A praise break. So more of the new Donnie McClurkin Show to go right after this.
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0: The song Everlasting God. Man, we used to sing this in church every week. William Murphy with Everlasting God. And before that, the illustrious Yolanda Adams with Blessings. Now, I've got to take a break real quick, but when we come back, man, we got our praise break primed and ready just for you. So you don't want to leave here. And we've got gospel music fun fact. All of this and much more coming up right here on the new Donnie McClurkin Show.
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0: That was Ricky Dillon and New G with the song Release. Now, God bless you. I've got to go, but God give you the grace and know that I love you. And until the next edition of the new Donnie McClurkin Show, I want you to walk in the favor of God. Keep me in your prayers and keep listening. And I love you. Have a great day.
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time again. It's time for the new Donnie McClurkin Show on this beautiful day. We are in springtime. Spring has sprung. There's some great songs to be sung. And this is the station to hear it on. God has given us a great opportunity to play the greatest music in the world for every one of you listeners.

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1: That was Jordan Armstrong with My God. 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
11: Parents, listen to me. We want our city to shine, right? Well, it starts with a high-quality education right here at IPS. Now, you know, this is where it all started for me. And as an alum, I'm always repping IPS. Yep, see, I know what you're thinking. Mike, why are you talking about school? I thought you was the class clown. Yeah, well, I was. But IPS is where I found my voice, my true voice. And IPS is the launch pad for the next generations of legends. Whether your kids are in coding, construction, nursing, or the arts, IPS has the programs to prepare students for the future they're dreaming about. We're talking about specializing academics, hands-on training, and staff who cares about our kids. So what are you waiting for? It's time to come to Indianapolis Public Schools now. It's time to choose your IPS, because IPS is here for you.
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0: Tez with the song You Don't Know. But God gives you assurance, blessed assurance. I love every one of you, and I thank you for being with us today. Stick and stay right where you are. Don't change the dial. More great programming coming up right after this, so don't you leave. And from New Donald McClurkin Show to you, walk in the favor of God. God bless you. Have a great day.
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0: 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This is your boy, Rick Smiley. 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

0: That was Javon DeWatt with the song 10 Times My Blessing. And before that, you heard Bishop Hezekiah Walker and the Love Fellowship Choir with Do You Know Him? And now, my dears, I'm going to take a break real quickly. But when we come back, we've got our question of the day. And God knows we've got so much more great music lined up just for you. More of the new Donnie McClurkin Show to go right after this.
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3: 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We want our city to shine, right? Well, it starts with a high-quality education right here at IPS. Now, you know, this is where it all started for me. And as an alum, I'm always repping IPS. Yep, see, I know what you're thinking. Mike, why are you talking about school? I thought you was the class clown. Yeah, well, I was. But IPS is where I found my voice, my true voice. And IPS is the launch pad for the next generations of legends. Whether your kids are in coding, construction, nursing, or the arts, IPS has the programs to prepare students for the future they're dreaming about. We're talking about specializing academics, hands-on training, and staff who cares about our kids. So what are you waiting for? It's time to come to Indianapolis Public Schools now. It's time to choose your IPS, because IPS is here for you.
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7: 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Well, it starts with a high-quality education right here at IPS. 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Yep, see, I know what you're thinking. Mike, why are you talking about school? I thought you was the class clown. Yeah, well, I was. But IPS is where I found my voice, my true voice. And IPS is the launch pad for the next generations of legends. Whether your kids are in coding, construction, nursing, or the arts, IPS has the programs to prepare students for the future they're dreaming about. We're talking about specializing academics, hands-on training, and staff who cares about our kids. So what are you waiting for? It's time to come to Indianapolis Public Schools now. It's time to choose your IPS, because IPS is here for you.
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0: That was DJ T-Storm and Dominic Hall with About That Name. Now, I've got to go right now. But thank you all for being with us. God give us grace. We'll be back on tomorrow. But until then, I love you. And walk in the favor of God. The new Dunny McClurkin Show,
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0: All right, Sybil's back with what we need to know today. Good morning, Sybil.
1: It's Sybil Wilkes with what we need to know. Voting rights advocates in Mississippi are facing an uphill battle after calls for a massive wave of new Black and Democratic registrations resulted in barely a trickle. Only about 1,300 new voters registered across the state in the month of May, while over 15,000 individuals were successfully purged from the active list. Under a controversial 2023 state law, officials are legally permitted to completely remove residents from voter rolls if they fail to cast a ballot within any four-year period. A new Target exclusive vinyl release of Jay-Z's landmark debut album, Reasonable Doubt, ignited a fierce national debate about the social responsibility of Black billionaires. Critics argue their strategic deal highlights the complicated expectations placed on prominent Black icons navigating mass consumer power and corporate equity. A new Gallup study reveals that a growing majority of Americans no longer believe that everyone in the country has an equal opportunity to achieve the American dream. Only 46% of survey respondents agreed the legendary ideal remains within reach of all citizens, marking a notable drop from 51% reported back in 2024. It's Ministry Monday, and Willie Mae McIver delivers an insightful reflection on the universal biblical question, am I my brother or my sister's keeper? She highlights how the famous narrative of Cain and Abel began as a standard reference to immediate family accountability before evolving over centuries. Now today, that powerful phrase serves as a timeless call to actively protect, care for, and support neighbors, strangers, and the broader community. I'm Sybil Wilkes. Be informed, be empowered.
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3: I Hate the Homies episode out right now, man. This soccer madness that's going on in Atlanta and around the country is bananas. Our U.S. men's team, they win their group and they're going to the 32. So the round of 32 is where you really want to be. They just break them up in groups. They take the top one and then they do like a wild card, but it don't matter because we going. And this is the first time we advanced since 1929 or something. We in there. Oh, man, a couple countries that's in there right now, Germany and also host country, Mexico. And then the men's college World Series, best of three. First game, Oklahoma University over North Carolina, 3-2. Second game, University of North Carolina, 6. Oklahoma, 2. And tonight is the rubber match. Winner takes all. I love that for them. In the NBA, the Hawks are working out a deal right now with Aaron Wiggins from Oklahoma City for 2 second-round draft picks. WNBA yesterday, Aces, Mystics, and Sparks all with the wins. I'm Griff, and that's your quick sports minute. Commander Cheryl with the birthdays.
4: Thank you, Griff. If you're celebrating your birthday, you're celebrating today with Portia Williams, actor Donald Faison. I've got a special birthday shout out to my cousin, John Holloway Jr. His birthday is today. Friend Robin Morton, cousin Brent Claiborne, and cousin Brian Fields. A lot of cousins today. And if it's your birthday, birthday shout outs come up in 15 minutes on Get Up Morning.
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11: 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We want our city to shine, right? Well, it starts with a high-quality education right here at IPS. Now, you know, this is where it all started for me. And as an alum, I'm always repping IPS. Yep, see, I know what you're thinking. Mike, why are you talking about school? I thought you was the class clown. Yeah, well, I was. But IPS is where I found my voice, my true voice. And IPS is the launch pad for the next generations of legends. 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It's time to choose your IPS, because IPS is here for you.
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18: 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This is something that really matters. 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And listen, family, I had a chance to sit in one of their sessions, and this is not your ordinary organization. I literally watched lives change right in front of my eyes. 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
4: 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We want our city to shine, right? Well, it starts with a high-quality education right here at IPS. Now, you know, this is where it all started for me. And as an alum, I'm always repping IPS. Yep, see, I know what you're thinking. Mike, why are you talking about school? I thought you was the class clown. Yeah, well, I was. But IPS is where I found my voice, my true voice. And IPS is the launch pad for the next generations of legends. Whether your kids are in coding, construction, nursing, or the arts, IPS has the programs to prepare students for the future they're dreaming about. We're talking about specializing academics, hands-on training, and staff who cares about our kids. So what are you waiting for? It's time to come to Indianapolis Public Schools now. It's time to choose your IPS, because IPS is here for you.
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0: It is, yes.
1: Woo! All right, who's on the line today?
2: Good morning, everybody. This is Vanita Barringer, calling from Huntersville, North Carolina. And if you celebrated your birthday on Saturday, June the 20th, you celebrated it with my cousin, Aureen Watt Henderson. Watt, I love you, but you know God loves you more. And get up, family. Whatever you do today, do it in love. And everybody have a great day.
3: Good morning. My name is Sheila Blandon. I'm calling from Lexington, South Carolina. My birthday shout-outs go to my granddaughter, Zamira Williams. She's celebrating her 13th birthday today. My nephew, Shaheen Lampkin, is celebrating today. My daughter, Lakeisha Williams, she will be celebrating 36 years tomorrow. And my niece, Alea Nelson, celebrated on June 19th. She was 15. Happy birthday to all my loved ones, family, and friends. Thank you, Get Up Church.
4: Good morning. This is Philip Frazier calling from the nation's capital on this marvelous Monday. My birthday shout-outs are for the following. A happy belated birthday to my mother and love, Marcella Coleman, who celebrated her birthday on June the 19th. And my cousin and love, Sharon Patterson, celebrated her birthday on June the 21st. Happy birthday, ladies. God loves you, and so do I. I wish you many, many more.
5: My name is Joyce Phillips from Charlotte, North Carolina, and I would like to shout out my dad's birthday was June the 19th. My baby girl was June the 20th. My oldest girl was yesterday, and my brother and his daughter is tomorrow.
6: Good morning. My name is Carolyn Williams. I'm from Decatur, Georgia, and I would like to say happy birthday to my granddaughter, Ayanna Jones. She turns 8 today. And D loves you, Ayanna. Enjoy your day. Thank you.
7: Good morning. My name is Cheryl Johnson, and I'm from Vashtree, Louisiana. I'm wishing my son, LeVar Green, today is his birthday. I want him to be blessed. I wish him to see a lot more. And I want to wish my daughter, Naisha, which was June 4th, wish her a happy, happy birthday also. And I also want to wish my niece, Chriselle Thomas, a happy birthday. Her birthday was August 14th. Thank you all and be blessed.
0: Happy birthday, everybody. Thank you so much to everyone who called today. We wish you a big old happy birthday. Do we have any more in the Get Up Church?
8: I got a few. James Patterson, Marcus McFarland, better known as Elder Mac, Shari Nicole from the Willie Moore Jr.
0: Nice.
8: Show, and
0: yes.
8: Dr. Taisha Reels in New Jersey.
0: Very nice. What about you, Cheryl?
9: Three cousins, John Holloway Jr. Happy birthday, John Jr., Brent Claiborne, and Brian Fields. All birthdays, cousins.
0: Happy birthday, everybody. Happy birthday, cousins. All right, guys, stick around. There's more on the way. It's Get Up Morning.
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16: 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Yep, see, I know what you're thinking. Mike, why are you talking about school? 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Yeah, well, I was. 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And IPS is the launchpad for the next generations of legends. 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We're talking about specializing academics, hands-on training, and staff who cares about our kids. 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It's time to come to Indianapolis Public Schools now. 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

Suck it. Is that all right?

0: Yes, he can do all things. All right, y'all, listen, it is time for our weekend in review. And Lord Jesus, did I have a full weekend. It was a good one. I got back from Tacoma, Washington on Friday. But y'all, when I tell you, in my mind, I was acting like I was young Erica, who used to get up and take a flight in the morning, do a concert, do a meet and greet, get back on a flight and go home all in one day. Y'all, I might have got 4 hours of sleep on Friday.
1: Wow.
0: And then Saturday, we had our cousin's picnic, which was started by one of my younger cousins, just to make sure that we stay together, which I think is so, so cool. The good and bad part of it is, over the last probably 3 years, we've lost 8 of our cousins, young wow. cousins. Young men. And so we just decided we're going to get together, love on one another, hold each other accountable. The elders were there, my mom, my great aunt, you know, just to speak life and just to kind of check on us. And it was so, so refreshing to be with my family. Then we had Sunday morning service, got ready for Father's Day. And y'all, my father in love preached that thing so good. Oh my God. Almost or all in. It was such a message. I'm going to share it with you later. Nice full weekend. Came home after dinner, got in the pool, hung out with my kids a little bit, and got myself a little sleep. So praise God for that. Griff, how was yours?
2: Man, let me tell you something. I wasn't able to tell you guys for 6 months, but I was inducted into the Big Brother, Big Sister of America Hall of Fame. And, man, what an honor. I have to thank the president, Artie Stevens, who's actually the first African-American president for the company in 120 years. Wow. My mom, Lanika, my little brother, Dez, Jameson came, and she was so pretty. Oh, Jameson got her driver's license, too, on Friday. Yeah.
0: Wow.
2: My awesome neighbors, Jay and Leticia, and, of course, Roz was there. And then it was at the Marriott Marquis, right? And I got a shout out their general manager, Erica Qualls. Thank you so much, my dear. It was a bellman that I talked to all the time. His name was Cardi Waller. And then big shout out to Central Indiana, Big Brothers, Big Sister. That's Chloe, Michaela, and Caitlin, and Janaria and Sear. So just, I'm still overwhelmed. I still haven't been able to. I need heavy shoes, like my mom said, just to touch the ground again.
0: What about you, Cheryl?
1: Man, big Holloway family reunion. I told just my grandmother's maiden name, so all of her siblings. She's got like, she had 13 siblings. She was the oldest girl. And so all of us get together, and it is a big thing. So let me tell you, the whole weekend from Friday and Saturday, I spent down the country, is what I call this, Spring Grove, Virginia. It's not even on GPS. People couldn't even figure out how to get there through GPS. But we had such a good time with my family. And it's just heartwarming to see generations and generations after my great-grandmother started this family reunion way before, like the year before I was born. 61 wow. years ago is when they started when they had the first one. And then every other year after, we've had a family reunion. So, man, it was just so refreshing to be down the country. Griff told me to take pictures of them roasting hogs and all the things.
2: Yeah.
1: But I didn't even get a chance to do any of that because I was just enjoying the moment. And I just took a few pictures. We took family photos and all of the things. And so it was just, you know, amazing. I was able to share my history and lineage with friends because Dwight's friends drove their bikes down, so they saw all the things.
0: Nice.
1: And just had a good time over the weekend with my family. And then, of course, yesterday was Father's Day, so showered my husband with love all day long. It was good. It was a good weekend. Yep.
0: Very nice. Very nice. Well, listen, that was our weekend, and I hope you had an amazing one as well, especially celebrating the fathers in your life. But y'all, this is a brand new day. It's a day the Lord has made. So what are we going to do? Rejoice and be glad in it all day long. Stick around. There's more on the way. The Erica-ism is on the way, and then Griff's got some joys and concerns. And Griff, congratulations. That's a huge, huge honor.
1: Yes.
0: And I'm proud of you for keeping a secret.
2: Man!
0: Very proud of you. Y'all stick around. There's more on the way. It's Get Up Mornings.
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0: Good morning. Let's see how it's moving around Indy today.
10: 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We've got flooding in Lawrence blocking 21st Street between Post and Midhoffer. Downtown, there's a crash at Ohio and Illinois. Southside, it's slow on 65, northbound from Raymond to the south split. 6570, slow northbound from the south split to Washington. 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I'm Maria Arnold with traffic. 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
12: 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We want our city to shine, right? Well, it starts with a high-quality education right here at IPS. Now, you know, this is where it all started for me. And as an alum, I'm always repping IPS. Yep, see, I know what you're thinking. Mike, why are you talking about school? I thought you was the class clown. Yeah, well, I was. But IPS is where I found my voice, my true voice. And IPS is the launch pad for the next generations of legends. Whether your kids are in coding, construction, nursing, or the arts, IPS has the programs to prepare students for the future they're dreaming about. We're talking about specializing academics, hands-on training, and staff who cares about our kids. So what are you waiting for? It's time to come to Indianapolis Public Schools now. It's time to choose your IPS, because IPS is here for you.
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19: Hey, Indy. 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
4: Well, saints of the Most High God, we are coming to you live from the Get Up Church of our Lord, Baptist, non-denominational, denominational, AME, CME, ENG, LMNOP, Apostolic Church of God in Christ. All right, now, Brother Griff, let the Lord use you.
5: Thank you, First Lady Pastor.
6: You're welcome.
5: I gotta say happy birthday to Dr. Taisha Reels from Anointed Friends. Man, love you so much, my dear. And Sharee Nicole from the Willie Moore Jr. Show. But first, giving honor to God who's ahead of my life, I'd like to say I'm glad to be in the house of the Lord one more time, Elder Cheryl. Because he brought me from a mighty long way. Dr. Taisha, I could have been dead, sleeping in the grave, but God is good.
4: All the time.
5: And all the time.
4: God is good.
5: Yes, yes, yes. Oh, let me shout out Miss Emily May. She had her last cancer treatment last Thursday. Me and my mom was with her and her daughter, Nakia, at this breakfast spot I go to. What's it called? Thumbs Up in Douglasville. Yeah, yeah, yeah. So this weekend for me, man, was so overwhelming. And my mom. So, you know, in Atlanta, when you drop somebody off at the airport, they really hard on. They be whistling. They writing tickets. So you just can't be out there, right? So I'm trying to be a good son and help my mom because she got two bags. So I get out the truck, leave her in the truck on the curb, and bring the bags inside unattended, and then come back and tell my mom to go in there and, you know, your bags is right there, and then I'll come back and get you. Before my mom could go in, the dude came up to me and was like, you got to move. Okay, all right. And then my mom went in. So my mom called me and she said, so you just dropped me off like the luggage too? Like that was it? Like I ain't even get to hug her good or nothing. She been clowning me all weekend. Like so now I'm a bag? You just so Ma, I'm sorry. I'm so sorry. I promise you that'll never happen again. We just got to hug when I see you soon. Ain't he alright?
4: No,
5: according to my mama.
4: Right.
7: No.
5: Dropping her off like
4: just
5: the luggage.
4: Like luggage.
5: Jeez. I didn't even realize. And first of all, you know you can't bring, Eric, you know you can't
4: bring
5: bags.
4: You ain't got time for all that hen and hawing at the airport. not at the, when you dropping it off in that traffic.
7: Right.
4: Listen, you'll get a ticket or all of that. All right, I love you. Bye, bye, mama. Do it all in the car. Hold her hand,
5: right,
4: look in her eyes,
5: right,
4: while you drive.
5: We talked the whole time, right?
7: Miss Lenore and my mom would have been best friends, honey.
5: I know. I know.
4: Y'all stick around. It's more on the way. It's Get Up Morning.
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4: Well, I hope you're having a blessed morning, Indy. How's traffic moving around the city this morning?
13: Good morning. We have delays on the south side on 65 northbound from Raymond to the south split, 6570 slow northbound from the south split to Washington. On the south side, report of a crash on 465, eastbound before 65. North side, slow on 69, southbound from 96th Street to 465. In Lawrence, 21st Street is closed between Post and Midhoffer due to flooding. I'm Maria Arnold with traffic for Get Up Mornings with Erica Campbell on Praise AM 1310 95.1.
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3: It's Get Up Mornings with Eric and Campbell, and in honor of Father's Day and a special man in our lives, we're sharing financial advice specifically for men today. Our money and legacy expert, Janai Thornton, is here to answer some important questions from our listeners. Good morning, Janai.
4: Good morning. Good morning. I hope you had an amazing Father's Day and Father's Day weekend.
3: Let me tell you something. It is an honor and a privilege to be a dad. But let's get into these questions from other dads that wrote in to us. So the first question is Terrence from Richmond, Virginia. He wants to know how to find money mentors to help him stay on track with his financial goals. I like that, Terrence.
4: I like that a lot. You know, it's funny, when I was starting to prepare for my retirement, the first thing I did was look for retirement mentors. Who is already where I want to be? And I wanted to talk to people who I thought were doing it right. But Griff, I also wanted to talk to people who I know did not hit the mark. And so that's the thing. What is your goal? Who do you think is where you want to be? And who's going to be honest with you too? So make sure that you're going to lean in with people who are really going to open up to you and help you get to where you want to go.
3: I love that. Ryan from Huntsville, Alabama, is feeling the pressure to provide for his family and this economy. What can he do to deal with the stress of being a primary breadwinner?
4: You know, what I would tell Ryan Griff is this. You know, I see men all the time feeling like they have the weight of the world on their shoulders by themselves. Versus saying, you know what? We need to sit down as a family and make sure we're all clear on where things are, why we have to make the financial decisions that we are, and how we can all do to help. We work together as a group and a family. And I think when we expose our children, when we expose our wives and our mates, then everybody has a better understanding of, dang, he's not just, you know, being cheap or being difficult or just saying no. Like, this is why we're making these decisions and how we can all work together to reach the common family goal here.
3: Hey, my homeboy Walter just had a baby about 3.5 weeks ago. What should he be doing right now to plan for his baby's future?
4: You know, Griff, it's funny you just said about people doing too much. Why do kids have so much stuff?
3: First of all, let me tell you, so before you even do that, I talked to a lady who was having an extreme party for a 1-year-old, and I kept telling her real calm, not going to remember. Yeah. They're going to eat the paper from the presents and the ribbon that's on the box. That's what they're going to do. Like you rented out City Hall.
4: I think we feel this pressure because of social media to do too much versus saying, how are we going to prepare and set our children up for their future? All that money, they're going to need that later. You know, what an opportunity to be able to help your child buy their first house, get their first car with no problem at all. Please don't feel compelled to do too much. There is no such thing as saving too much. You'll never hear anybody say, dang, I'm so mad I saved all that money. Please save for your children's future and your future too.
3: Man, Janai, you are the truth. Thank you for helping out our men, and it's Men's Health Awareness Month, so that all just went together. Where can people stay connected with you, sweetheart?
4: Please, you can always follow me on social media at Janai Thornton. That's JiniThornton. Have an amazing Monday, Griff.
3: Thank you, baby. You stay blessed. Stick around, y'all. We got more coming up next on Get Up Mornings with Erica Campbell.
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8: Hey, Indy, let's check in and see what the roads are looking like this morning.
9: Good morning. We've got an accident on 65 southbound at 865 in the right lane. Traffic is heavy from Whitestown Parkway. South side slow on 65, northbound from Raymond to the south split. 65-70 slow northbound from the south split to Washington. We have gapers on 65, northbound from 86th Street to 865. On the east side, it's slow on 70 westbound from rural to the north split. East side delays on 465, northbound from I-74 to Washington and northbound from I-70 to Fall Creek. South side slow on 465, eastbound from east to I-65 following an accident. I'm Maria Arnold with Traffic for Get Up Mornings with Erica Campbell on Praise AM 1310 95.1.
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3: Today, guys, we are not here to shame you. We listen and we don't judge. We're talking about the junk drawers. What is in your junk drawer? We all have them, and they all have random things. So let's ask Floyd in Jamaica. 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
6: Yeah. No, they finished it, but they just come with the extra screws. Oh, I just put a table together last night. I get it, homie.
4: Yeah, we got a bunch of screws, manuals, mm-hmm. Chargers. Yeah.
3: For old phones that don't work anymore?
5: Right. You don't even. And how about old phones are in there?
4: Exactly. And no matter how I try to empty that junk drawer, some always gets back in that drawer.
3: Thank you so much for calling. Listen, work on getting rid of the junk in the junk drawer.
6: Clean of mind today.
4: I mean, we try every New Year's spring clean, but something always goes back in that drawer.
3: Every time. Thank you for calling.
4: All right, thank you.
3: Marie in Chicago's on the line. Hey, Marie, what's in your junk drawer?
7: In my junk drawer, there are fortunes from the fortune cookies.
3: Lord Jesus. That we don't read and we don't eat. They just sit there.
5: Right. So, I probably got fortune cookies in mine.
7: Yikes. After I read them, I say, okay, I'm going to put this as an affirmation and go back to it, but they just sit in the drawer.
5: Right.
3: You ain't. Thank you for calling. Thank you for being honest.
7: All right.
3: Okay, bye-bye.
7: Bye.
6: 877-242-2426. It's time for the Get Up Poll. Let's go to South Carolina and talk to Constance. Constance, what's in your junk drawer, girl?
8: Yes. I have a gazillion receipts.
5: Yes.
8: Because I'm always waiting. I'm always waiting for it to either clear the account, and then I also use the Fetch app where you scan your receipts and then you can convert those into gift cards.
6: Yeah.
8: So every time I get a receipt, stick it straight in the drawer.
3: And nothing else.
8: Every time. So, yeah,
3: sis,
8: way what, too
3: how many. Far they go receipts, back? How many years do they go back?
8: Ooh, some of them go back. Oh, I'm so ashamed. They go back to like 2000.
6: She had to think about it, Eve.
3: I understand. No, it's because we in the same boat, sis. I get it. We throwing them out today. I'm glad you called.
6: Today.
8: Thank you so much. I love y'all.
3: Love you back. Bye-bye.
8: Bye-bye.
3: Yolanda in Alabama's on the line. Hey, Yolanda, tell us what's in your junk drawer.
9: Well, I have some TV guides.
3: TV guys.
5: Girl, that's back to the 90s.
9: You ain't heard nothing yet. And some Captain Kangaroo magazines.
6: Oh, my goodness.
3: You what?
9: They're not even mine. They're my children. But they keep telling me, don't get rid of them, Mama. I'm coming to get them. But that's been, 30 years ago?
5: Yes. TV guys.
3: Mama, tell them come get their stuff today or you throwing it out.
9: And you know what? I'm gonna do that.
5: Erica said you won.
3: You won, Mama.
6: TV guys, Captain Kangaroo. You win.
3: Thank you for calling today.
9: You're welcome. Y'all pray for me.
3: We welcome. Bye bye.
9: Bye bye.
6: Let's go to Connecticut and talk to my cousin Kimitha. Kimitha, what's in your junk drawer, cuz?
10: Oh my, same thing that's in yours. Those condiment packets, but not to mention, we just celebrated my daughter's 24th birthday on June 13th. So I also keep, you know how you get the candles, the number candles?
3: Oh, I got
10: so everybody mom.
6: Yeah. Some candles.
5: Candles are definitely mine.
6: I just saw a gray one yesterday.
5: Right. Candles are definitely in mine.
10: We couldn't find the number two. We had the four, but we couldn't find the two. We had to take two single candles and put it in front of the four.
6: Yeah.
10: I'm like, oh my, that's what I'm talking about, those candles.
6: Yes. Lord,
3: thank you so much for calling. We appreciate you.
10: Thank you.
3: The TV guy was my favorite, that one.
5: That's it.
6: The TV guys.
5: I don't even know what Captain Kangaroo magazines are.
3: I don't know what that is.
5: I know what the show was. I didn't know they had magazines.
3: Clean out your junk drawers, all right? We're going to take a moment to do it today.
6: And
3: it's going to take you a few hours and make the decision to throw it away. Don't save it.
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6: Indeed, we want to help you get to work safely. 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
11: Good morning. They cleared a crash on the north side on 65, southbound at 865. South side, it's heavy on 65, northbound from Raymond to the south split. On the east side, slow on 70, westbound from Rural to the north split. East side, delays on 465, northbound from I-70 to Fall Creek. North side delays on 69, southbound from 96th Street to 465. I'm Maria Arnold with traffic for Get Up Mornings with Erica Campbell on Praise AM 1310 95.
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4: It's hard to believe that 2026 is halfway over. It's startling that 6 months have passed already. When you were 10, it seemed like your teen years would never come. By the time you're a teenager, you just can't wait for 21. However, do you remember when 30 years old seemed to come right after 23? And then 40 and 30 years felt like they were only a couple years apart. Wow. And at 40, statistics say that your life is half over if you are blessed. At 50, some of us start having pains in parts of our bodies that we didn't even know we had. Then here comes 60, and everybody is saying yes, ma'am, or no, sir, to you. By your 70s, you become acutely aware that life is way too short, that time moves way too fast, and there definitely are no replays and no rewinds. So relish every second of every minute of every hour you are blessed to have, because time cannot be repeated.
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6: And this is talking about the Great Tribulation. But Jeremiah, under the inspiration of the Holy Ghost, says it's the time of Jacob's trouble. The 7 years are there to deal with Israel. And it's not like, oh, they such bad people that 7 years is to punish them. No, as we're going to see, it is a point where God is able really to punish those that have come against his people and ultimately to bring his people out. But it is a time that is very significant in what God is going to do for an engrafting back in the branches that Paul talks about in Romans 11 that were broken off so we could get in. Amen. But again, there's coming a time because the blindness has come in part for a time to the Jews so that we would have an opportunity. Amen. But they ain't going to stay blind. They're not going to stay on the outside. They're not going to stay. Because again, right now, what are you saying? Blindness, Pastor. They missed who the Messiah was. Amen. He came. He fulfilled everything that was prophesied in the Old Testament, but they missed it. Amen. But there was spiritual blindness for a time, but it's not going to stay there. And so, as we deal with the time of judgment, it is a time of Jacob's trouble. Jeremiah, who is a Jew speaking to the Jews, says that this is the time of Israel's trouble. Amen. That's very crucial and very critical. Let's move on. Same chapter. Let's go to the verse number 10. Amen. Daniel chapter 30 verse 10 says, therefore, fear thou not, O my servant Jacob, saith the Lord. Neither be dismayed, O Israel, for lo, I will save thee from afar and thy seed from the land of their captivity. And Jacob shall return and shall be in rest and be quiet, and none shall make him afraid. God says, all the terrible things that are going to happen, I'm going to bring you out. Amen. And I'm going to restore you. Amen. And again, ultimately, those enemies that have come against you shall be destroyed. Let's read on. He says in verse 11, for I am with thee, saith the Lord, to save thee, though I make a full end of all nations. That's the level of destruction that's coming during the tribulation. Make a full end of all nations whither I have scattered thee. Amen. They thought they had the upper hand on you. They thought that they were, they had dominance. He says, but all those that I sent you to, I'm going to deal with them. Says, I will make a full end of the nations whither I have scattered thee. Yet will I not make a full end of you. Thank the Lord. That's grace and mercy right there. Amen. But then comes a contrasting conjunction. But I will correct thee in measure. Come on here, parents. You know you ain't trying to really hurt your children or really, you know, destroy or break them down to where they lose all their self-esteem and all of that. But you're going to discipline them. Uh-huh. They can't, you don't love, you know, y'all don't hear that kind of stuff, but you know, amen, y'all, some of y'all looking at me, y'all said it, you say, you don't love me. You couldn't understand love when discipline, and I have to leave it at discipline, because nowadays, you know, if I say how some of us was disciplined, amen, they say I was promoting all kind of abuse, but again, correction. And again, I'm not up here promoting any kind of child abuse. You know, again, it has to be done in the proper manner. But he said, but I will correct you in measure and will not leave thee altogether unpunished. Think you're going to just walk away saying, get him. And you've been doing some stuff too? He said, no, I'm going to deal with you too. Amen. But I'm not going to totally annihilate you, not destroy you. I'm not going to make a full end of you, but I am going to correct you in measure. Amen. He says in verse 12, why? For thus saith the Lord, thy bruise is incurable and thy wound is grievous. Amen. Again, the bruise, the sin, the iniquity. Amen. The fallen nature, the things, the mindset and all of that. He says, you're in a bad place. Amen. And so he has to deal with, again, because God is a righteous judge. He can't ignore. Amen. He has to deal with that which is out of order. Amen. Verse 13, he says, there is none to plead thy cause that thou mayest be bound up. Thou hast no healing medicines. Again, without the Lord, he said, without me, you are hopeless. Amen. Your situation is a hopeless situation. There's nobody else. God is saying nobody else but me can fix it. Nobody else but me can heal it. Amen. But he says, I'm going to deal with it. All right, let's move on to point number two, just dealing with the four horsemen of the apocalypse. Out of the sixth chapter of Revelation, and I just use them as kind of a sampling of the theme and the overarching dimensions of the judgment that is going to come during the tribulation. It'll be played out or applied in a variety of manners, but it kind of all flows out of this. And again, when we go to Revelation chapter number 6, we have come through in Revelation 4, 4 and 1 talks about catching away. 4 talks about being in the presence of the throne of God. The 4 and 20 elders casting their crowns before him, the sea of glass, and seeing the Lamb come forth, who is able, who is worthy to open the book, and all of that. There was silence in heaven because no one was found worthy to open the book. And then the Lamb comes forth. And then Revelation chapter number 6 shows us, opens up to us the beginning of the books that were opened. Revelation chapter number 6, verse 1. Says, and I saw when the Lamb opened one of the what? Okay, he has not opened the book. He is opening the seals on the book. Amen. Again, he's opening the seals. He's breaking the seals that have the book. Hidden, but have the book closed. Amen, and unavailable or inaccessible. And so here the seals are being broken. And again, because I'm not going through all of the book of Revelation, I submit to you the principle, and it's an important principle, that there are things that happen in heaven that have an effect
0: within the earth. Amen. Things are done in heaven, and the effect is manifested on the earth. And so the opening of these seals on the book, it says, and I saw when the Lamb, who's the Lamb? I'm glad y'all know. It's Jesus. Amen. When the Lamb opened one of the seals, and I heard, as it were, the noise of thunder, one of the four beasts saying, come and see. Of course, we see these words, and in modern day understanding, they sound, you know, it sounds like one of the four monsters said, come here. Amen. But when we go back to the book of Ezekiel, we see that the four beasts would be better interpreted as, first of all, and this ain't much better, but would be better interpreted as creature. Creature would be better defined as a product of a creator. There's the creator, and the product, what the creator produces, is the creature. Amen. And so the four living creatures are those four living beasts, are creatures that were seen in the book of Ezekiel that we understand to be the angels. So, and this is why you have to have some understanding when you go into the book of Revelation, or you can be misguided by some of the terminology. Says the four beasts said, come and see. Verse 2. And I saw, and behold, a white horse. This is the first entity of the judgment. A white horse, and he that sat upon him had a bow, and a crown was given unto him, and he went forth conquering and to conquer. I submit to you that the rider on the white horse is the Antichrist that ushers in the tribulation. You say, sound like Jesus. No, we see him over in Revelation 19. Amen. Riding on a white horse with a vesture dipped in blood. Amen. And on his thigh a name written, King of Kings and Lord of Lords. But this fella here, because we're entering into the tribulation, I submit to you that this is the Antichrist. First of all, if we look closely, he has a bow, which means he has a weapon and no ammunition. Amen. Secondly, again, a crown was given to him, going forth to conquer and to conquer. Daniel tells us about the man of sin and how he is given authority for a time to go forth. And again, because the Antichrist has to do what the Antichrist is supposed to do. And again, he all authority.
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1: He's my friend, he's my brother, he's my pastor. I bring to the stage at this time Pastor Marvin L. Winans. It's a little song that we sang on an album a while ago. It just says, who would have thought I'd get to know you this way? Heard folk talking about the things you did before, and I laughed at them. I didn't know I'd be one of them. Touch somebody and say, who would have thought I'd know God like this?
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0: Hezekiah Walker and Clean Inside Praise Break Monday. How you doing? Tony DeMont with you till 1 o'clock. Coming up, we've got Maverick City Music and Hendrix, also Pastor Mike Jr. on the way, and Anthony Evans and Caleb Carson on Praise Indy.
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1: Y'all ready?

Pastor Mike Jr. and turn it around on a praise break Monday. Remember, we have our virtual vacation Bible school coming up, our studies this week. We'll talk about a wonderful topic you want to be a part of. Anthony Evans now and Caleb Carson on Praise Indy.

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0: Dwayne Woods and Let Go on a Praise Break Monday. And our virtual vacation Bible school studies this week are about discipline and consistency. Now, discipline is the spiritual training that keeps us growing. Consistency is the faithful commitment to keep walking with God day after day, even when it gets hard. And 1 Corinthians 15:58, therefore, my brethren, beloved brethren, be ye steadfast, unmovable, always abounding in the work of the Lord. What you want to focus on is your spiritual discipline, that it does not happen by accident. Just like athletes train their bodies, believers must train their hearts, minds, words, and actions to honor God. And what is really, really important, and I want you to think about this, what is one spiritual habit that can help you grow closer to God? Let us pray. Father God, help me develop discipline in my heart, my thoughts, and my actions. Teach me to train myself in godliness every day. Amen. Coming up, Faith City Music and Tim Bowman Jr. on Praise Indy.
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0: Lisa Noel Smith and the Brown Singers on Praise Indie. Don't you go anywhere. Coming up, we've got Micah Stampley, also Ron Carter and Ricky Dillard, and the sound of Kirk Franklin and God's Property on Praise Indie.
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1: No matter what you're going through, I know that you can stand. 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
1: Are nowhere to
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1: be
0: remember,
1: found.
0: Remember, there is a friend.
1: Remember, there's a friend in Jesus.
0: Oh, I love him, I love him.
1: Who will wipe your tears away?
0: I know he will. And if
1: your heart is broken,
0: this is all you have to do.

I know you can make it. I know you can. 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Hallelujah. I know I can take it. I feel him all in my spirit right now. I feel him.

0: matter what you're going through, His grace and mercy do it for her. He loves you. I know He does.
1: Kirk Franklin in God's Property and My Life is in Your Hands. That does it for me. The Community Connection and Tina Cosby is coming up next, and God willing, I'll see you back here tomorrow for our Tuesday edition of The Praise Break. Bye-bye.
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11: Come on, can we get somebody to shout out loud up in here this morning? Straight Gate Mass, somebody. Let's get this thing started off right. Let's get this thing started off with some high praise. Big time, hit it.

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1: And good afternoon and welcome to Community Connection. I'm Tina Cosby. Today is Monday, June the 22nd, I do believe. Yep. It's June 27th. 22nd, 22. It sounded like I said 27th, but it's the 22nd.
2: That's excitement about being back on the air. That's what
1: you think?
2: Oh, I think so.
1: Yes,
2: yeah.
1: I'm rip-roaring, ready to go. Ready to go, indeed. 317-480-1310. 317-480-1310 is the number to the show. Just coming off a great Juneteenth holiday weekend. And Father's Day, of course.
2: Father's Day. Yes. Yeah, I had a great one.
1: Do tell.
2: Daughter was here and went out to dinner, and my wife did some shopping for me, as I had a good Father's Day. It was really nice.
1: What'd you have to eat?
2: We were at Longhorn. It was one place. Another place called Aspen. Salmon. Oh, my goodness. The salmon was delicious. It was pecan-crusted. No, not pecan. Parmesan-crusted salmon, which was my first time having that. Mm-hmm. And then I had... And I like a Hawaiian chicken also.
1: Yeah.
2: That would have been yesterday. So it was 2 days of celebration for me.
1: You know, there was a place that used to be downtown when I first moved here, I think. Or maybe it was after I was there. I don't remember. I've slept since then. But anyway, it was called Palomino.
2: Oh, yeah. I remember that.
1: Palomino. And they had a phenomenal Parmesan-crusted salmon that I got every time I went there. It was amazing.
2: Really?
1: Yes,
2: it's my first time having Parmesan-crusted, and it was delicious.
1: It is delicious. If it's done right.
2: It was good. So I brought some for lunch, but I didn't get a chance to eat it.
1: Eric.
2: I'll have it later. Well, I was just busy.
1: Monday busy.
2: That's what we got.
1: Yeah,
2: so
1: indeed.
2: We'll get to it.
1: So good Father's Day, good Juneteenth, for all of those that missed it, if we didn't get to you, Happy Father's Day.
2: Yes, Happy Father's
1: and
2: Day.
1: And even the Godfathers. You know, we forgot the Godfathers.
2: Right, so, Godfathers and Pawpaws and Poppies.
1: Yeah, and all of those out there. And, of course, Juneteenth all weekend long, did you get to take advantage? I know they had Juneteenth celebrations, observances in the churches.
2: Yeah, they did in churches, and I had a chance to watch some on TV, celebrations, and it's pretty interesting. Some things I learned.
1: Yeah, yeah. I got to go to a couple. It's hard to get around to all of them.
2: Oh, of course.
1: But the one Friday night at Indiana Landmarks was phenomenal.
2: Oh, you were there at that one.
1: Yeah.
2: I bet it was.
1: And you know how we lecture people about do your stuff early. Mm-hmm. Well, I was one that didn't. I was trying to, I thought I'll just pay at the door because I kept forgetting to go online. It was for the reception.
2: Oh, the reception. Okay. Yeah.
1: And
2: yeah.
1: So, it was sold out. And I said, well, I'll pay.
2: They had you pay. It's like
1: I said my name is not on the list because I was just gonna. And they said, but anyway, we worked it out, and I got to. It was just really really nice. Hats off, big hats off to Eunice Trotter.
2: Yes,
1: because she's the director of the Indiana Landmarks Black History Preservation Program and does a phenomenal job.
2: Mm-hmm.
1: In fact, Eunice got a standing ovation.
2: I bet she did.
1: Yeah,
2: I bet she deserves.
1: She deserves.
2: She deserves every bit of that.
1: She keeps saying, "I'm going to retire." No, you're not. You're not.
2: She's
1: gonna
2: enjoying it. I'm thinking.
1: I think she is, and I think she probably feels like she wants to turn the page and move to another chapter. But Eunice, I got to tell you, you're not going to sit still. So we're going to get you back in here some kind of way. But, what happened was they had a screening, of a very short documentary, documentary short, as they call it, maybe about 20 minutes, called Mosiah.
2: Mm.
1: And then they had a panel discussion with, some phenomenal Juneteenth experts, one of which, it's Jeff, his last name. Why did I just almost say it? But anyway, he was on the show with Eunice.
2: Yes, I remember Jeff.
1: Several months ago. They were talking about the local history, but we got the global history, the local history, regional. There were three on the panel, and it was moderated by Ebony Chappelle.
2: Mm-hmm.
1: And, you know, we know Ebony used to be here with us. So that was fascinating. It was beyond fascinating. And it ran a little bit over. I know Ebony did a good job of trying to keep things on pace, because the evening, everybody was just so entrenched.
2: Mm-hmm.
1: Every place was filled. The lecture was filled. And I, after the lecture, I got to see, she said she was going to be there, and boy, she was there, right there, front and center. Attorney Faye Williams.
2: I was going to ask about that.
1: Yeah, she was there. She was there. Awesome. And she brought visuals that she uses when she gives lectures and in her presentation. And the manifest that she was telling us about that had her great-great-great-grandfather's brothers.
2: Oh,
1: John and Julian, I do believe. She showed it to me because she had it blown up and put on the big cardboard. You know how I can't describe the material, but like if somebody wins the lottery and they give them one of those checks.
2: Yeah.
1: Well, she had several, maybe three. I can't remember if it was four, but anyway, at least three of these big cardboard that she had some of her research reprinted on, and she brought that to share with folks that are there. And so that was really nice. And then afterwards they had the reception and they recognized a number of people, young people, people who have donated, who have been an integral part of the mission, including Robin and Charlita Winston. Robin Winston, of course, a good friend of the show. And after that, they had, by the way, our good friend Thomas Griffin was the MC and kept the reception was, part business, mostly party.
2: He kept it going.
1: When it was his turn to step up there to the stage, he most certainly did.
2: I believe he absolutely did.
1: They had food, desserts, anything that you could possibly want and as much as you want. Salmon. They had, a salmon dish. It was baked, of course, but they had some kind of a seasoning, and then they had capers.
2: Oh.
1: Talking about salmon.
2: Yeah.
1: They had a prime rib carving station and some other stuff like that. The salmon, I was just like, oh, I was in heaven.
2: Good. I could have salmon maybe, almost every day.
1: I do.
2: Love salmon.
1: Been eating almost every day. You know how you get on these food kicks? It's like, okay, I want that. And then it's like, I don't want it anymore. Well, I haven't gotten there yet with salmon.
2: You ever had a salmon salad?
1: My cousin has been making those every, she calls me and she's like, Tina, I made my salmon. What are you doing? She sears her salmon and then makes it a salad. She sears it, over an open flame because she's got a gas.
2: Mm.
1: Well, actually she has a fireplace too, but I don't know if she'd use a fireplace in the summer. But anyway, she sears it and then creates a salad. And
2: I love
1: she's,
2: salmon salad.
1: I've never had a salmon salad.
2: You got to try it.
1: It's
2: the delicious.
1: Bomb.
2: Oh, it is. It is definitely the bomb. Definitely.
1: Well, indeed.
2: No question.
1: No question at all. And so then, the awards, dinner, a cocktail hour, all kinds of stuff. Then they had the band. And, the band was wonderful. There was this one woman who got out. I guess she was trying to get everybody on the floor. She had to be probably in her 90s, I guess.
2: Really?
1: She was going down to the floor, kicking her foot up, because it was time for celebration. And so I say that because that was a very complete Juneteenth celebration. You had the documentation in the dock. You had the history in the panel discussion.
2: Mm-hmm.
1: You had the appreciation in the reception area, and then you had the break bread together party. It was one of the most complete Juneteenth things that I've been to in a while. Now, that is not to say that everybody else is all around the city wasn't great, because they were.
2: They were happening all
1: over
2: the city.
1: They were happening, and they were good. I made it out to Mount Carmel.
2: Oh, you were out there? That's right. You said you were going to go out there.
1: I was trying to get to as many as possible. And that was wonderful. The train that Lamar was telling us about, it was so cute. What it was a, they didn't lay down tracks or anything, but it was like a little people's trolley.
2: Okay.
1: And it had several train cars, maybe 7, 8, I don't know, maybe 10. And it looked like a train.
2: I think they have something like, they had something like that in Castleton in the mall.
1: Where
2: kids could ride, little people could ride. Yeah. Okay. Yeah,
1: they had little people and some not so little people on it. So, you know, it was easily, they had that. They had the vendors. They had the fried chicken smelling good. Oh my goodness. The food trucks. And I had to keep walking.
2: You couldn't stop. Huh? You had to go.
1: No, because there's too much good food around all these Juneteenth.
2: But, of course.
1: Yeah, and then the stage, I couldn't find Lamar, but he may have been. I don't know. He's important anyway. So
2: he was somewhere.
1: But everybody was having a really nice time. I got to talk to some folks at the. In fact, I got some material because I might have a couple of folks on my show. The vendors. And so many of them told so many interesting stories. I mean, you just stop and listen and talk to people. And, I just had a really nice time.
2: That's awesome.
1: Yeah, awesome. There was, our folks were all up in there at the Walker, the Block Party, the Legacy Fest. Oh my goodness. That was amazing. The fairgrounds.
2: fairgrounds.
1: Later in the day, they had their thing, the parade, all kinds of stuff. Now, Friday also, I ran into Dr. Pat Payne from, you know, IPS Education, Crispus Attucks Museum. Mm-hmm. Ran into her Friday morning. We were both at the store grabbing some last minute things. And she didn't know about the Flanner House, bookstore. Yeah, she didn't know about the Flanner House.
2: She didn't know.
1: And so... She said, well, Tina, I'll see you down at so-and-so, and then I'm going to go to the Flanner House. So, you know, you're running into people just throughout the day. The whole weekend was just really, really, really nice.
2: And exciting weekend.
1: I'm proud of our city because we did it up. Everybody that could did and played a role. And so it was really nice.
2: Even the one I saw, the one in Martinsville went well. The first one.
1: I saw a video of that.
2: Did you?
1: Yeah. Did you go to Martinsville?
2: No, I didn't. I didn't make it.
1: I didn't make it down there either.
2: I saw that it went well, which is good. And people were happy that it was good to break the that image of what Martinsville has been for so many decades.
1: People were really excited. And there was somebody, I can't remember who it was. Maybe it was an interview I was hearing, or maybe I read it, because certain things start to fall to get, you know, go together. But it seems like there was a person talking. Oh, I know what it was. It was a friend of a good friend of mine was telling me the story because she's an attorney. And when she got out of law school, she's black. Okay. She's black. And when she got out of law school, a job was offered to her in the Martinsville Morgan County Prosecutor's Office. And she wanted to take it, and she was all prepared to take it, and her mother went ballistic.
2: Oh, really?
1: Said, yeah.
2: Yeah. Okay.
1: She said her mother went ballistic and told her, no way, Jose, not as long as I got breath in my body, you will not work there, and blah, blah, blah, blah, blah. Again, this was several years ago, because I think the attorney's in her 50s now. She said, well, she didn't know. She wasn't that.
2: She had no idea. Okay.
1: No, but I was aware because when I was at IU and I had gotten a job with my uncle actually here in Indianapolis. He was letting me work on weekends to make some extra money. And my father told me, he said, look here. that's how he talks. Look here.
2: Look here. Huh?
1: Yeah. Or let me tell you, let me explain something to you. And when that happens, you know to pay attention.
2: You know.
1: When he uses that phrase or that, you know, look here, let me explain something to you. And I, you know, so I looked and I said, what? He said, if you're going to take that job, you know, with your uncle, that's fine. But I know you got to go through Martinsville. Keep gas in your car.
2: Yeah.
1: Do not stop for any reason. I said, really? Do not stop in Martinsville or whatever. He said, if you got to go to the bathroom, hold it or go on yourself. But you do not. I'm talking about my father now.
2: Okay.
1: He said, because you do, and I mean, but I was telling my friend who's an attorney, I said, our parents were of that. Hey, they knew what
2: sundown towns were. Yeah.
1: And in no way, shape or form did they want their friends. So I'm going to get back to the point I was making. And so my friend who's the attorney was talking to another attorney, and he explained to her the horrible murder, which has since been, you know, solved, and, you know, the right person, made responsible for it. And, the attorney at that time was saying, you know, it's a sin and a shame that we have that reputation because the person who committed the crime wasn't even from Martinsville.
2: Right. He was, from Hendricks County. What I remember reading.
1: Yeah. And I think you may have made that point before too, but she was telling me that this attorney, who was wanting to hire her. And so she said she went back and told that to her mother. And the attorney said, look, I will make sure, tell your mom, I'll make sure, because this is not who we are. And things have gotten a lot better since then. Mm-hmm. And, you know, blah, blah, blah. And her mother said, look, you're going to be a prosecutor. You're going to be putting people in jail. No, you're not going to.
2: No.
1: Take. And I said, so how old were you? And she said, well, I was 22 or 23. I said, so you were of age, but your mother was telling you, you will not.
2: No.
1: She said, I knew not to cross her. And I went back. She said she went back to her three different times, and her mother was absolutely adamant. No, no, no. And so, she was going to take it.
2: I, you know, there was a time I was asked to be a grand marshal of a parade in Martinsville.
1: Mm-hmm.
2: I was on another station a long time ago.
1: Yeah.
2: They had no idea I was black. And I said, I can't do that. The promotions director said, why not? I said, look at me. And he had no idea. He was from another part of the country. So you've got to be kidding me.
1: Mm.
2: You mean that's an issue? I said, yeah, it's a major issue.
1: Mm-hmm, mm-hmm.
2: And I said, I can't do it. So
1: yeah, there are some that have felt
2: that was then. That's
1: yeah,
2: a long
1: that was
2: time
1: then.
2: Ago.
1: But there's some that just feel like the burden is just it's just too heavy and too unfair because, you know, that's not us or that's not it. I mean, but is there? You know, there's prejudice here. There's racial bias here in Indianapolis, and mm-hmm. we're a minority majority city and county. You know, when you
2: that's true.
1: Add all of us together, we're a minority majority, mm-hmm. and there's still, you know, so there's still things that in every all 92 counties.
2: Oh, there's
1: so
2: things. Yeah,
1: there's things and whatever. So I'll have to ask my friend who's now an attorney. She got a good job. She's working really well. I would have to ask her if that another job were to come open down there, would she go now?
2: That's a really good question.
1: I'm going to have to ask her that.
2: Because they're really, from what the stories have said, they're trying to change.
1: They're
2: trying to break that image and put that behind them.
1: And there's some that feel that the image is unfair.
2: That's true.
1: Be. But, you know, my father and her mother grew up in times that we didn't.
2: And my parents are the same way. They're like, don't you ever drive.
1: Don't ever drive
2: through Morgan County.
1: Mm-hmm. Mm-hmm.
2: Any of those cities with Villes, stay away from the Ville.
1: Stay away from the Villes. Huh? Yeah. So that being said, the weather.
2: The weather.
1: Little rumbles fell through last night.
2: Little rumble. You know, mainly it was north of south of I-70. We had some rumbles here too, but the heavier stuff was south. And tornado warnings coming up all over southern Indiana, south central Indiana.
1: Mm-hmm.
2: For us today, it's going to be dry, mostly cloudy, but dry. May see some peaks of sun.
1: Mm-hmm.
2: And tonight, about 57, 78 tomorrow, Tina, and really sunny tomorrow.
1: Mm-hmm.
2: It's going to be nice. First week of summer, officially.
1: Okay.
2: As of Father's Day, I think was the first day of summer. So this will be.
1: Today is officially the first.
2: Oh, today is the first.
1: Well, no, Father's Day. Yesterday was the first day.
2: I think it
1: came in during the day. So what I'm saying is today the first full day, the first full 24 hours.
2: I guess it might be. Yeah.
1: I don't know.
2: Yeah. Meteorologists, they can answer that one, I think. But I know this will be the first full week of summer, which I love summer.
1: I do too.
2: I love summer.
1: Love it. Well, thank you. And looks like so there's not any chance for rain today or
2: not a chance. Not unless some just pops up. But it says mostly cloudy. There's nothing on the radar right now. And
1: radar
2: right
1: is
2: now,
1: clear.
2: 63. Okay. That's where we are.
1: It's
2: kind of
1: cool.
2: 63
1: kinda
2: outside.
1: Cool. I like that. Okay.
2: I like that too. So
1: all right.
2: Winds out of the north. That's
1: okay,
2: making
1: dokey.
2: It a little cooler too.
1: Well, all right. Well, on the show today, the Mirror Indy, that online newsroom.
2: Yes.
1: They're back with us today. And this time with reporting that examines that sensitive question of how and when to use law enforcement at public health facilities like hospitals and the like. And if law enforcement should even be involved in health care at all. That's an interesting balance to strike. And they've got
2: that is.
1: Yeah, they got that and telling the story of one particular person. Anyway, more on that is coming up in our second hour. Right now, 317-480-1310, 317-480-1310 is the number to the show. Lines are open for whatever may be on your mind. Also, over the weekend, we mentioned this right before we left on Thursday, the Obama Center, formal dedication with the dignitaries and all of the special invited guests and VIP. The dedication was Thursday. Mm-hmm. The actual opening of the center to the public was on Friday, Juneteenth. Mm-hmm. The grand opening, you know, couldn't have gone better, as you know, or as we mentioned. Tickets to the center and museum. It's not a presidential library, even though there is a branch of the Chicago Public Library.
3: Yeah.
1: On the campus. Mm-hmm. But the tickets to the center are sold out until we checked again, late November.
3: So can't get any tickets until after late November.
1: Late November.
3: Well, unless somebody happens to say, I'll sell you mine, or yeah. I'll give you mine. Gift you mine.
1: Somebody was saying with those timed tickets and at museums and places like that, you know, if you want to try for that particular day to see if anybody might have turned their tickets back.
3: Now that could happen. Yeah.
1: Or not, what have you. Sometimes you can slide in there. But mm-hmm. in terms of planning and being guaranteed advance tickets, no.
3: A friend of mine, he and his wife went with some other friends. Mm. They were there.
1: Yeah.
3: I haven't had a chance to talk to them, but I saw some of them.
1: Well, our friend Brian.
3: Yeah, that's right. Brian said he was going to be.
1: Maybe Brian will call us and give us
3: an update.
1: Give us an update on how it went.
3: Yeah.
1: But I binge watched. I couldn't quit watching all the videos. I just did. It was so uplifting. And I tell you, it was heartwarming to see the Republican and Democratic, all former presidents.
3: Yeah, they were
1: together laughing, talking, getting along, being mm-hmm. civilized and decent.
3: Decent. Yeah. Putting aside all the partisan stuff.
1: All of the partisan stuff. Absolutely. It was wonderful to see. And it's good to know that there's some semblance of sanity still in our country.
3: That's so good to know.
1: It is. It is so very good right to know. Now. Yeah. So, but that went well, and we have that whole thing about the contractors debunked.
3: Yeah, that whole thing. Yeah, there was so much on that came about.
1: You know, we talked about that last week. That mm-hmm. when they said subcontractors, I'm like, okay, yeah, here we go. Mm-hmm. It's a subcontract and. I have three words for that one, too. Consider the source. Who felt it was important to get that out there? Fox. Well, they call it news. Fox.
3: Fox, news. They call it news.
1: The biggest disseminator of misinformation on the planet. Mm. And so they did not present that as it should have been presented. I'm not going to go into all of that because, you know, I don't want to mess up the good vibe, but it wasn't entirely accurate and it had nothing to do, with Barack Obama and his, immediate contractors. Okay. Mm. Just, you know, when you contract with somebody and they sub out the work, that's on them.
3: It really is.
1: That's
3: on
1: them.
3: It's on them.
1: And it's as simple as that.
3: That's true.
1: Yeah. It's as simple as that. So let them work it out. But anything to say, oh, yeah, but Obama. Yeah.
3: Yeah, got to get it in there.
1: 34 felonies and, you know, found liable for sexual, but Obama.
3: Yeah. Yeah.
1: He wore a tan suit.
3: How long has he been out of office now?
1: I don't know. He's not gone anywhere. He's up there in their head running around in an SUV.
3: Rent free.
1: Mm-mm. So, but anyway, congratulations to them. And it was great to see. And what a wonderfully thought out project that was, you know, beautiful and heartwarming and inspiring. I think it was all of that.
3: Unity.
1: Yep. So there was that. Also, I don't know how this one slipped past us or did. I can't remember if we made a mention of it, but it happened. But the Indiana Utility Regulatory Commission has allowed AES to raise our utility rates, rates. Yeah, boom. Yeah.
3: That's not good.
1: Yeah, not good. I'm going to read a pretty scathing review of that from Indiana State Representative Cherish Pryor. Mm-hmm. She comes on quite a bit and pretty active online, and her letter reads in part, "Dear neighbor, The Indiana Regulatory Commission, the IURC, has approved yet another rate increase for AES Indiana, the second increase for Indianapolis residents in 2 years. By next year, households will pay just under $10 more per month for every 1,000 kilowatts of electricity used. AES Indiana will see a $71 million increase in revenue. This comes after the Indiana General Assembly 2026 legislative session, during which the Indiana House Democratic Caucus focused our efforts on utility affordability and protecting consumers from unchecked rate increases. I fought alongside my caucus to immediately lower utility costs for consumers by suspending the utility sales tax and putting a 3-year moratorium on utility rate hikes. These efforts were blocked by the Republican supermajority. Additionally, the Office of Utility Consumer Counselor, OUCC, recommended last year that AES undergo a $21 million rate reduction. The members of the IURC, who were appointed to keep rates under control, have chosen to ignore that recommendation, prioritizing corporate profits over people. Ben Inske, Program Director for Ratepayer Advocacy Group, Citizens Action Coalition for the Ratepayer Advocacy Group, said AES is already earning $19 million over its revenue threshold. This proves that the only benefit of this rate increase is enriching AES shareholders with no benefit to customers whose service quality remains stagnant. As I said in my press release regarding the rate increase, Hoosiers have made it clear that they can't continue to pay more of their hard-earned paychecks just to keep the lights on. If the IURC insists on allowing utility providers to continue these unfair rate hikes, then it must fall on the General Assembly to rein them in. The House Democrats will continue to advocate for just that. And so, politics aside, she makes a good point. Democrats, and maybe there's some Republicans that down there that agree with the Democrats. But she makes another good point that because the Republicans have the supermajority, they have the say so. They don't have to listen to anybody. They can do what they want to do. And so how do we break the supermajority? We vote and break up the supermajority in the state house. We've got to break that up because something as lopsided as this. I mean, maybe if we get enough, I'm getting enough, all I need, I'm getting enough. I'm getting enough of my, electricity / utility bills as it is.
3: I was surprised that they pretty much let that go through.
1: I was too.
3: I was really surprised, and they did it. It almost seems in a undercover way, kind of quietly.
1: Mm-hmm.
3: I hear you're proving that. We're gonna let you. I just don't understand. Yeah. I don't get
1: that one. That one surprised me because usually a little more heavy-handed.
3: They are, and I was surprised. What are you doing?
1: Yep.
3: And why?
1: Yep, indeed.
3: People aren't getting increases in much of anything when it comes to bringing home pay or any of those things. But
1: a raise? No.
3: Right.
1: And everything's raising but people's incomes.
3: That's true. And I'm trying to figure out how that makes any sense. Mm. You're raising everything, but incomes mm-mm. aren't raising. Mm-mm. But you're raising. So what do you think? How do you think they're going to pay for it?
1: Well, sooner or later, the two points are going to meet, and it's not going to be good.
3: It's not going to be good. Mm-hmm. It's like, how could you keep quiet and go, well, yeah, raise my rates. I'm good with it.
1: Yeah, I'm good.
3: Keep raising them. I remember a story. I don't know if it's still the case over in Australia when it comes to, this is a little bit off topic, but credit cards. Mm-hmm. If they want to increase your interest rate, they have to ask you. They can't do it without your permission. And these are some banks that are American banks. Now, it may have changed. This has been maybe 15 years ago. And I thought, why not bring that here? You know, where the rates are locked in. Yeah, you raise them, but you check with me to get my permission. That was what the law was there in Australia at the time. You couldn't raise credit card interest rates without asking the person who the credit card belonged to.
1: Wow.
3: And I'm like, well, that would keep things, because they know what their income is there. Mm-hmm. I know what mine is. You know what yours is. So you're raising the rate. We're going to go up 3%, but my pay didn't go up 3%.
1: Mm-mm.
3: And it sounds kind of crazy, but it's like they allowed them to make that decision. And a lot of people obviously said, no, leave it where it is. Don't raise anything.
1: Yeah.
3: I can't afford to do it. So just keep it right where it is. It's not right. It's not fair. It's wrong. You know?
1: So, yeah. Well, let's take a quick break, and then we can go back to the phone lines, 317-480-1310. A couple more things wanted to share with you as well. GOP convention, state convention.
3: Oh, that was yeah.
1: We got Abdul is coming in tomorrow. Political journalist Abdul is coming in tomorrow to give it, because he was there.
3: He was there in the midst of the heat.
1: Uh-huh. He can't be here today, but we can hear more about it tomorrow. So we'll be right back right after this.
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1: And we're back with Community Connection, 317-480-1310. Got a couple more things to get to, but we'll go to the phone lines first. Let's see. Joyce, go ahead. How are you?
20: Thanks for taking my call today, Tina. Mm-hmm. Are you enjoying the weather?
1: Yes, I am. How about you?
20: I need my sunshine. I need the sun to shine and the shine sun, you know. But y'all did good. We all did good during June, Black History and Father's Day. I just believe it should continue on throughout the year. Y'all really didn't want to end the programs at the times y'all did. But look how much knowledge and wealth is out there. So I say every month, little communication on who gonna do what on what day. That might be helpful too, because it was a lot of stuff on one day and a lot of great stuff, I might add. That part. I ain't trying to say nothing negative, but I'm just saying we got a wealth of knowledge out here, and we need to and our youth and these jobs and the boy, I could go on forever, as you know, Tina, but I'm going to try to limit it. Now, I also have a question about the tornado alarms, you know, and these straight-line winds. That's what That's my question. A tornado will remove ground and everything. These houses be standing. I've lived next to places where the wind took it down. Harper CERN is a really concern, and our temperature should not be this at this time of the year. Off topic, I know, but I'll scoot on to something else outside of the wealth and the textiles, the fabric that we use to make material that represent us, and bartering, and staying within our community, and back in the forward, and Freeman's Bank, all this, yeah. And I even give the Daughters of the Confederate a little credit, okay? Everybody ain't bad, but it's a concept that needs to be completed.
1: Okay.
20: Okay.
1: Okay, I appreciate it.
20: Did you understand what I was saying, or was I just all over the place?
1: A little bit of both.
20: Okay,
1: a little bit of both, but all right, you too, Joyce. Thank you. Appreciate it. Bye-bye. 317-480-1310, 317-480-1310. Mr. Russell, go ahead. How are you?
5: Great, Gina. How about yourself?
1: Doing great. Thank you.
5: You know, you touched on quite a few items earlier, and I noticed on Saturday at the Walker that AES had a big tent and exhibit.
1: They should have had security
3: with them.
1: Heard
3: about that tent being there.
5: At the Walker, you know.
1: They should have had security with them.
5: So I told him, I said, well, I know you guys got some handouts, so I'm going to have to get some of my money back. So, so I got a couple of pens. But, yeah, at least they're trying PR-wise, you know, but yeah, those rates, that's something else.
1: Mm.
5: Something else again. And then also the Obama Presidential Center, it struck me that it's built on 19 acres and it opened on the 19th, so on Juneteenth. So
1: Yeah, a lot of symbolism in all of it, in a lot of it.
5: And then I also wanted to say, you know, about Martinsville, you know, it always was one of those sundown towns, and there are quite a few of these sundown towns across the country, unfortunately. But Martinsville, I think they are trying to improve.
1: Yeah.
5: I remember Julia Carson had a big trip down there years ago to try to ameliorate the situation, and that was one of the starts, you know. And you know, it's unfortunate because when a town like that, you know, the good people in the town get smeared with the bad people. And for instance, I went to college with a guy from Martinsville, and when I first met him, I said, well, you know, you're from Martinsville. that's not too good. But he turned out to be a really, really good guy. And then you've heard of Johnny Wooden, right?
1: John Wooden. Yes, absolutely. Yeah.
5: Yeah, that's his hometown.
1: Wizard of Westwood, I do believe, was his nickname, wasn't it? John Wooden? Wizard of Westwood?
5: I'm not sure of his nickname, but yeah, he was from Martinsville, and he was a great guy, as you know.
1: Oh, yeah.
5: And proved in later life. So it's unfortunate that the good people in a situation like that get smeared with the works of the bad, the few bad, you know, in the town. So I was glad to see that they did have a Juneteenth celebration, at least they're trying, you know, you can't
1: fault somebody for it. And the first thing, you know, Mr. Russell is a good point, and I appreciate that. Thank you. But the first step is recognizing that there is a problem. You know, too many times we have situations like this and people act like, well, nothing's wrong here. They realize it. They recognize it. And like you were saying, Julia Carson years ago was trying to, you know, to help. And what's her name? Destiny Wells is from Martinsville.
3: Oh, that's right. Is she? That, you're right. She is.
1: She's run for a number of offices, including Andre Carson's position. She's been defeated at just about every one, but she's from Martinsville and mentions that. So the key is that they recognize it and want to do something about it. First step, recognize it. Next step, do something. And Martinsville seems to be on their way somewhat or very much so in that regard. Mm-hmm.
2: They're trying to make some headway.
1: Yeah. 317-480-1310, 317-480-1310. Jeff, go ahead. How are you?
0: Hey, how you doing, Gene and Eric?
2: Doing great.
1: Doing good. Thank you.
0: I hope you guys had a great weekend.
2: Thank you, sir.
1: Hope you did, too. Happy Father's Day, belated.
0: Oh, yeah, okay. Father's Day. That's interesting. Technically, I'm not a father, but I'm going to leave that one alone.
1: I don't want to know more. Leave that. No, but you know what? Somehow, someplace along the line, you've stood in the gap somewhere. I know you have. I know how you are.
0: Well, yeah. I mean, I might have a clone or two available. But anyway. Uh-huh. But happy Father's Day. But yeah, I got one. Yeah, he's 30. He's a nice guy.
1: Okay, that's good to know. Good to know.
0: Yeah. He loves his dad. But anyway, Tina, Tina, I remember my two siblings, Virginia and IU, back in the late 60s.
1: Uh-huh.
0: And, you know, one of my siblings played sports down there at IU, and my sister was also in Loaded College. And I remember my dad used to take my mom, my younger brother, myself, and he was always packing. I always asked my dad, "Dad, why are you packing?"
1: Oh, my.
0: He said, says that we're going to Martinsville. Oh, okay. And, you know, I knew about the murder, the infamous murder down there. And, you know, it took on a myth of its own, you know. But
1: took a life of its own, yeah.
0: Mm-hmm. Yeah, everybody's thinking, you go to Martinsville, make sure you've got plenty of gas or you have some artillery with you. But
1: that's what my father said. He didn't give me any gun, but he told me to make sure I had plenty of gas and keep it moving.
0: And, you know, I met a few people in Martinsville. Very nice people, by the way. Mm-hmm. And I'm glad they had this event there. And it's a step in the right direction. Like you said, the knowledge that there is a problem, you know, to deal with a problem, you got to realize that you have a problem.
1: Yeah.
0: But I want to talk about the so-called event up here in Fort Wayne with these MAGA people. I don't call them Republicans anymore.
1: Yeah,

0: to them, and maybe this is the beginning of the end as the MAGA cult here in the state of Indiana. Not so much the GOP, but the MAGA cult. So,
1: when you get an entire party quaking in their boots, so to speak, you know, shaken up to the point where they have to
0: yell. It's a cult.
1: Yeah, well, when you get that the particular group like that to you know, make a knee jerk reaction because every, you know, he didn't just all of a sudden decide, become corrupt. I mean, he was corrupt before he even got elected. Yeah, but I'm just saying, why was it okay then? And then when young Bai enters the, you know, when Bo Bai enters the race, all of a sudden he's not acceptable. I mean, it's the same thing, you know, putting pressure on him. Putting pressure on them, rather. So.
0: Right. Like I said, you found out he wasn't one of the boys, just like that clown up there. And, what was it, the Attorney General? Was it Curtis Hill?
1: Oh, Curtis Hill, yeah.
0: Yeah, he found out he wasn't a part of the club. And he done nothing more than, he's not excusing that behavior or whatever.
1: Mm-hmm. Yeah.
0: He done nothing more than those other bozos, exerted their authority, but he just found out that, hey, you know, membership has its limitations.
1: Yep, it does. It does indeed. Yeah,
0: so all you brown and black MAGA out there, hey, you know, as they always say, tokens always get spent. Remember that. Mm. Tokens always get spent.
1: All right, you too. Thank you. 317-480-1310, 317-480-1310. Joe, go ahead. How are you?
2: Oh, good afternoon, Tina. How are you?
1: I'm well. By the way, very quickly, Eric and Mr. Russell, he left before I had a chance. It really was the Wizard of Westwood. I don't know why that rang in my head so quickly, but yeah, John Wooden was considered the Wizard of Westwood, you know, just basically – legendary coach out there at UCLA, one of his most legendary players, of course, Kareem. It was Lou Alcindor at the time, and Kareem Abdul-Jabbar. So, yeah. John Wooden, Martinsville, Indiana. Anyway, go ahead, Joe. How are you?
2: Yes, ma'am. I'm going to tell you two things. I have no desire to go. I have no desire
1: to Martinsville.
2: To move. And if one of my kids said that they were moving to Martinsville, I'd say exactly what your dad said. Now, I'm going to tell you a quick story that happened to me just recently. I had to go pick up a plaque that a gentleman had made, and he lived in Greenville. He was a white gentleman. And I was meeting him at a restaurant because him and some friends go there. So I went up, and my wife and I drove up, and we met him and shook hands and got the plaque, and I paid him and left and had to drive south on 9 to make a U-turn to go back to 70. Well, as I was driving south and got close to making my left-hand turn, I look up, and here's police behind me with their lights on.
1: Mm.
2: And I make the turn, pull over, put my hands on the steering wheel like I'd always been told. His lights are behind me flashing. Walks up on my wife's side. And where are you guys going? Excuse me. I said, well, I came up here to pick up this plaque my wife was holding in her lap that the gentleman here in Greenfield is making. Oh, okay. Nice plaque. I stopped you because we're checking license plates. I said, oh, really? Now, I've got one of those black license plates mm-hmm. with my college holder on there.
1: Okay.
2: So he's checking license plates. But to make a long story short, he asked me, I'm not going to give you a ticket, but do you have your registration and driver's license on you? So I took him out and gave him to a sure. He goes back to his car. He's there for maybe 2 or 3 minutes, comes back. Here you go, Mr. Harris, and da-da-da. Now, I'm happy as a gun. I have a license to carry a concealed weapon, but I didn't have it on me.

0: And he gave me my license back, and he says, ask me again, now what are you guys doing here? I said, we're getting ready to go. We're getting ready to go home. We're getting ready to go to the highway and go back to Indianapolis. So we turned around and left. That is just a short story of why I feel that Martinsville is not a place that I want to be. But the other part, I'm gonna really probably upset some people. But everybody was out celebrating Juneteenth, which is great, from New York to California. And all of these black people are out celebrating on the TV. They're dancing in Seattle. They're celebrating. And I asked some people here, young people, a very simple question that you've asked on your show. You mentioned it. Are you registered to vote or did you vote? No. Do you really know what Juneteenth is about? Yeah, it's when they freed the slaves. I said, is that all you know? And it stopped there. But the bottom line is, if I had seen a video, I don't know if you've seen it, of the video of the black people being burned after being, you know, having their ears cut off and fingers cut off and being hung up in a tree and burned at the stake, or the 16-year-old boy that was burned and they cut his parts off and sold them to people. And people bought up. I mean, white people were buying tickets to come see this stuff. And I think about that, and I think about the fact that our ancestors, what they went through, and I'm going to tell you this. Do you realize that our ancestors suffered from PTSD? Based on what they had seen and what they had gone through during their time down there before slaves were freed. And these people that's going to these different celebrations, they really don't understand that it pains my heart that we've got somebody in Washington and the people down at the State House, which it's important right here in Indianapolis and Indiana for you to vote and be involved. You go to city council meetings and they go to some of these other meetings that they have downtown and not just walk around and say, well, I don't have a dog in the fight. You do. And we do. And as an older individual, I just hope that people will take heart to the fact that what they were celebrating about was not taken lightly by the people that they told, hey, you're free, after so many years of that happening, and now all of a sudden being told, you're free. And the things that they have to, that they went through after they were free, Jim Crow and a bunch of other things that they had to go through. I just hope people take heed and go to the polls and vote.
1: There you go.
0: Vote.
1: Very, you know what, extremely good point. Very good point. Most and definite. Wonderful observation.
2: Definitely.
1: And I'm sorry that you had to go through that scrutiny that appeared to be out of balance.
2: Yeah, that was recently, right? I was on the phone at the time.
0: And here's the thing. So I told a friend, I said, Joe, you're black driving a black Cadillac.
1: There you go.
0: So what do you expect?
1: In unfamiliar territory. And they just show their hands. You know, they just show their hand.
2: I mean, the black license plate is pretty popular across the state. So that shouldn't.
0: But you tell me this, Eric. How can you see my license plate? I saw you.
2: Right.
0: You were over in a parking lot. On the east side of the street, probably 500 feet from me.
2: Right.
0: And there's no way that you could check my license plate. because you couldn't have hit me with a reader.
2: Not on the side, not right.
0: As fast as I got to that turn to make my left turn, there he was in back of me. And it was a young guy with his lights on. And as I left, I told my wife, I said, that's the way it is. But what about the other people that were driving by with black license plates or just license plates?
2: Oh, yeah.
0: Did
2: right.
0: you check them too?
2: Exactly. Exactly.
0: And that... what would have happened had I said, what did you stop me for?
2: Mm-hmm.
0: I didn't do nothing.
2: Mm-hmm.
0: And I'm not going to get out of this car and I'm not going to give you anything.
2: You know it would have escalated.
0: Could have escalated.
2: Mm-hmm. It just doesn't.
0: And I'll tell you this last thing real quick. The young lady that was killed in Martinsville, I'm friends with her brother.
2: Wow.
0: And to be honestly truthful with you, every time we say her name or say what happened in Martinsville, I can see the pain going through him.
2: Wow.
1: Man.
0: I can see it. So, yeah, they had a Juneteenth down in Martinsville. Young lady was, you know, this and that, and I saw the people there. There was some a mixed crowd sitting there, but I'm saying to myself, how many people of that mixed crowd really were there to celebrate the freeing of slaves, or how many was there to see what was going on and what she was doing?
1: I'm sure it was a little bit of both, as I've said before. It runs the gamut, but we got to stay aware. And thank you. And when you share stories like that, that helps.
2: It really does.
1: It really helps. So keep us all on our toes. Reminder. But you know, the biggest thing. It was said several times this past Thursday and Friday, and probably over the weekend too, as America helped celebrate the opening of the Obama Center. Vote. I mean,
0: Vote.
1: So we have to do it.
0: And a big shout out to my friend Eunice. I mean, that woman just works tirelessly. And genealogy and everything else, you call on Eunice, she's there.
1: Eunice is there. Yeah, she deserved every bit of the flowers that she got Friday night and then some. But by the way, she also looked fabulous. she also looked fabulous. Everybody, she had invited people to wear their African garb because the theme was Garveyism. And our Thomas Griffin asked a really good question in terms of how can we apply the principles of Garveyism to what we are experiencing and what we're going through today. And the panel gave and you know what it amounted to? Vote. I mean, if you summarize everything, get involved, stay involved, pay attention, know what's going on, and exercise your levers of power, because that's what, you know, Garvey was promoting. You have the power. You are not nothing, you know, for lack of better English. You have power.
0: And if you could, I wish they would listen to the words of the gentleman that won the right to run for Secretary of State on the Republican side. Listen to what he said.
1: Oh, Max Engeling?
0: On that stage.
1: Engeling?
2: Engeling.
0: Yes.
1: Yes.
0: Listen to what he said. Those words ring true right in the White House. Listen to what he said.
1: Oh, yeah.
0: And if he said those words, think about what he's going to do.
1: Exactly. If he gets in.
0: Yeah. If you can send a few dollars, Senator Bo, and let's get Bo elected, and we'll go from there.
1: There you go.
0: Guys, have a good afternoon.
1: All right, you too.
2: You too. Thank you, Joe.
0: And I'll talk at you later.
1: Okay, indeed. And we'll be back with more Community Connection right after this.

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3: And we are back with Community Connection, heading into our second hour. As we were saying at the top of the show, an interesting piece of journalism. That has dropped within the past several days, with the Mirror Indy online newsroom. And it has to do with, hospital to jail pipeline, specifically, at Eskenazi Hospital. Anyway, the reporter, behind that is with us. The name of the headline reads, "They Failed Her, Indy's Hospital to Jail Pipeline." We have with us, Mary Claire Malloy. She is the Mirror Indy medical reporter. Mary Claire, welcome back. How are you?
4: Hi, thank you so much for having me.
3: Yeah, so, interesting headline, interesting piece. So, it says here from 2020 to 2025, Eskenazi Health Police arrested people every 2 to 3 days, including those with mental illness. So, yeah, go ahead. I'll let you get started.
4: Yeah, so this is a story I've been working on for the past 2 years about hospital arrests. Eskenazi is the city's only public hospital. They have a mission statement to care for vulnerable people. And that stat you just said was from analyzing 800 arrests in the past 5 years, showing on average they're arresting someone every 2 to 3 days. And I wondered, what are they arresting people for? So I got the records from the hospital, and it shows about 77% of the arrests were for nonviolent offenses, and most commonly trespassing, disorderly conduct, resisting law enforcement. And the Marion County Sheriff, as well as mental health experts, you know, raised this concern that this is creating a hospital-to-jail pipeline where, especially for people experiencing mental illness, they might be getting handcuffed instead of getting the treatment that they need.
3: So what about with people that present with mental illness or mental problems? Because they have the Sandra Eskenazi Mental Health Center over there. So what is going on, and what constitutes an arrest, if you will?
4: So a lot of the behavior I read about in these arrest records were things like someone sleeping in the waiting room, yelling in the ER, refusing to follow commands. And mental health experts talked about how someone's symptoms might mean that they're not following orders, or they keep returning to a property where they've been trespassed multiple times. And that these types of misdemeanors, low-level misdemeanors, can indicate a mental illness. And really, the the main story I was writing about was this woman named Adela Patton, who was arrested at Eskenazi for sleeping in the waiting room during the winter and for stealing another woman's formula in diapers. And her family has talked about her diagnosis of schizophrenia and that they really, you know, Eskenazi was her safe place and she kept showing up and that they wanted her to get help and that instead she was arrested.
3: Mm-hmm. Well, how was Eskenazi denying help for this woman?
4: Her mother just talked about the fact that she would show up so many times or she would take her daughter there to get committed and she didn't feel like the hospital responded properly or gave her the help that she needed. She talked about how she felt that the hospital just turned her daughter away. So that's based on what her mother said she experienced.
3: So, and the hospitals, what did the hospital say about this?
4: Eskenazi declined to comment on Adela's case, citing patient privacy. Mm-hmm. The leadership also declined to comment on specific trends in arrests, like finding these low-level misdemeanors or finding that the majority of offenses were nonviolent. They also wouldn't talk about the sheriff's concern. You know, Marion County Sheriff Kerry Forrestal said he had a program partnership with Eskenazi to give their officers training and a law enforcement authority. And he ended that program in January. He said to me that he was tired of Eskenazi's officers putting hands on people experiencing mental illness and sending them to jail.
3: And you have no idea how many of these cases involve mental illness?
4: That's really hard to know because Eskenazi redacted the names of the people they were arresting in records. They cited that this was protected by federal privacy laws that protect against the release of medical information.
3: Mm-hmm.
4: Without that, and the hospital leaders also said they don't track what happens to folks. Like if just because you're arrested doesn't mean you're automatically guilty, right? You might, the prosecutor
3: exactly.
4: has to charge
3: yeah.
4: you with a crime. They have to charge you with a crime. They have a decision, discretion to charge you with a crime or not, or mm-hmm. what that crime is. You have your day in court. Because they redacted the names, the hospital redacted the names, I can't go look up who these people are and find out what happened to them. Were they ever sentenced? Were they ever charged? Did they take a plea deal? Were they found, maybe be mentally incompetent and need to go get care? And Eskenazi says that this is, protected private medical information. I've talked to lawyers who, specialize in public access who say, we don't do secretive arrests in this country, and these are arrest records, and they should be made public based on the law. So we are working to try to find out more about who is actually being arrested mm-hmm. and what happens to them, because the hospital says they don't track that.
3: But isn't that a tough balance to strike, though? Because, say, for instance, if somebody is a patient and they start to have problems and act out, and then they have no other, the police department or whatever, the security there has to arrest them. How do you, do you just give that name out because that person was a patient, or is it public? I mean, how do you strike that balance? Because I can see that being a little bit of a conflict with, slash patient slash suspect because they carry two titles, right?
4: Yeah, I would say that, for example, if I go to the doctor and they tell me I have a cancer diagnosis, the doctor can't go tell everyone that, right?
3: Mm-hmm.
4: That's my private medical information.
3: Mm-hmm.
4: But if I'm arrested, that's a different type of record, according mm-hmm. to the lawyers I talked to. I was arrested that the police believe I did something serious enough to mandate that I am put in handcuffs and taken to the jail and potentially charged with a crime. That is mm-hmm. different than my protected medical information is really what the lawyers have told me.
3: Uh-huh. Different than that. Okay. So in terms of, so let's back up a little bit. The responsibilities of that security slash police department there with Eskenazi Health, what are the primary responsibilities that they have in terms of the hospital and its grounds and its campus, branches?
4: Yeah, my understanding is this is a force of more than 100 officers, but they're kind of scattered around, like you said, the mental health clinics, or primary care clinics, and then this, pretty big campus that has over a million outpatient visits that the Eskenazi leaders have often described it as kind of a small city of its own. So my understanding is there's about 12 officers on the hospital property rotating through each day. And, if you go to the hospital, you go through metal detectors, They have a lot of security in place that they've put there because, you know, they talk about rising violence against doctors and nurses, especially after the pandemic, panic buttons, security cameras. So my understanding is that these officers are there to kind of manage these patients and manage any incidents, especially violence on the campus. And I guess the investigation, you know, the experts I talked to describing the number of arrests and what people were being arrested for, we're worried that this is kind of creating an overreach of policing and surveillance for folks that might need, really need help with mental health, for example, or that these, you know, things like arresting someone for sleeping in the waiting room, maybe that's not the best use of resources. It's kind of what experts talk to me about. So when I really got in there and dug into the analysis of, okay, who's being arrested for what, we just saw a lot of these nonviolent offenses. And violence is definitely a really important issue. Like, I did see cases where nurses were getting punched and you know, police were responding to that. So that was about 4% of the incidents where staff, you know, I counted, you know, somebody physically put hands on staff or threatened staff with a weapon.
3: So what are you saying? The larger percentage were nonviolent, non-threatening? Is that what you're saying?
4: Yeah, about 77% of the offenses of these arrests that we looked at were nonviolent. So a lot of things came up, like property damage, verbal threats, substance use, traffic violations, for example, things like that. And so the smaller share of incidents when people did get violent, we went off of Indiana's definition of violence in the law. A lot of that was just like, domestic battery or resisting law enforcement, like causing an injury. And we counted, just to capture that workplace violence, for any time somebody put hands on someone, you know, in these records. And to be clear, that doesn't necessarily mean they were actually charged or convicted, but that's just what it says in the arrest records.
3: What resources are available to these officers other than arrest? And also, how does Eskenazi's force compare, and their numbers compared to police forces at other healthcare facilities like community health? They have their own police force. IU Health, they have their own police force, which basically is in place similar or maybe identical to how Eskenazi's are. How does Eskenazi compare to those other healthcare systems in terms of how their police force is used?
4: Yeah, to start with other options, the hospitals they just told me that arrest is the last resort and that their offices are trained with de-escalation tactics and to think things to handle mental health, and that their staff are also trained to sort of outsource, you know, help people get to the help they need. So I really emphasize that. I know that the hospital also has a kind of internal team of health professionals who can respond if there's sort of a code where someone needs help, they're experiencing anxiety, aggression, psychosis. And that was used 26 times, I believe, in the last year. So they do have this option, but we also are looking at the number of arrests that are also occurring. I know that this is Eskenazi is not the only hospital that has hospital police. I think it's an underreported area where I want to learn more about how the different hospitals look and what they're doing. So we just started with the City Public Hospital because there were more records available about it. And I want to expand and look around and see what else is going on, because it's a wider spread thing that law enforcement is in hospitals and making these arrests.
3: Is there any way to tell if the arrest was a last resort or a first reaction? I guess there's no way to tell that in the reports.
4: Well, it will really help if I'm, you know, able to get the names of the folks arrested to ask them kind of what their experience was. And then I can also go and search them in court records and read, you know, when you are arrested, the officers file a probable cause affidavit saying, this is why we arrested you, this is the crime we believe you committed. And there's kind of a narrative in there that talks about what steps they might have tried or what the person said. So I really want to go look at that and see, you know, what led to this person being arrested.
3: Yeah.
4: What was done or not, if it's mentioned. So we kind of have an incomplete picture right now without those names.
3: Yeah. So the young lady you told the story through the eyes of, so to speak, you know, with her family, I guess without the records, did she have documented mental health concerns, or was this something that was discovered after her arrests?
4: Yeah, so she's now under a guardian. She has a guardianship. Uh-huh. She's determined to be unable to care for, to make decisions about her medical care, finances, mm-hmm. and she, mm-hmm. last I know, is committed to a state hospital. But her family says she has, you know, had a schizophrenia diagnosis, and that she was known at the hospital is really how they talked about it. And, I have a whole binder full of her arrests, because she wasn't just being arrested at Eskenazi. She was being arrested at, in parking lots, the convention center, buses, the transit center, mm-hmm. things like that. And so there were often times she kept going back to these same places.
3: Mm-hmm.
4: to find a place to sleep or looking for help and getting arrested over and over. And mental health experts I talked to said that's a sign of worsening symptoms, you know, that she's not able to understand, you know, you're told not to come here.
3: We have the oversight of, is there oversight of that police department? Who does the police department report to?
4: That is something I want to follow up on as well, because I know that, with IMPD, for example, they have a citizens complaint board where things are discussed. I have not seen something equivalent here, and I am interested in learning more about who's making these decisions and what kind of accountability measures are there or are there not.
3: Okay. We have a caller that has a question. Josephine, you have a question?
5: Hey, Tina, how are you and everybody else there?
3: I'm good. How are you?
5: I have a comment more than a question. You know I'm a big advocate for severe mental illness, because I have schizophrenia as well. But when I was first diagnosed, I was in deep psychosis, and I believed that I was going to die quite literally at 5:00 in the afternoon, and I was just out of it. And I'm just curious, from my perspective, not to the hospital's perspective, the people that were arrested. If I were in psychosis and someone told me, pick me up and handcuff me, I would have even been more terrified, because it would have, been very traumatic for me to have to deal with that.
3: Mm-hmm.
5: So, I mean, to be arrested just because you're sitting somewhere, I don't see a reason. Seem like to me there should be some kind of protocol for people with severe mental illness to be able to analyze them and see what this person has a severe mental illness, as opposed to, oh, let's arrest her because she's sitting laying around.
3: Well, and her to Mary Claire's point, had she been able to access the records, she could have read the progression and how each incident went. But right now we don't know.
5: Even if there are no records, there are a lot of people walking around with severe mental illness where there's no records. It should be analyzed still. People should be taught or learned about how to deal with people with severe mental illness with psychosis, as opposed to someone with being blatantly, you know,
3: Let me ask you, Mary Claire, because the other hospital systems, police departments I looked up, they have their own state certified state certifications and state training and things of that nature, which I don't know. Do they include? So let me ask you, does the state certification and the training that they get at Eskenazi, do you know if that includes mental health?
4: Thanks for calling in. I just want to say that what you're saying too, a lot of experts said it's really traumatizing to be arrested and criminalized for your symptoms, especially if you're showing up at a hospital to receive care and then you do not receive that. So that is definitely something that came up. I would like to dig more into what that training looks like. I do know from Eskenazi that they talked about de-escalation training and training to specifically approach people with mental illness. That is discussed. But I would like to know more.
5: I'm going to comment when you talk about de-escalation. If they're not being threatening to anyone, or if they're not with a gun or anything, what are you de-escalating,
3: well,
5: other than the fact they need some kind of help mentally. I mean,
3: that might be where their training comes in, especially since they are at health facilities, you know, patient care, health care. I would think that these
5: if they're being arrested, then they're not getting the care. You see what I'm saying?
3: Yeah, yeah. I'm just saying I wanted, with her reporting, I was just wondering what all she found in terms of where or how these officers that are making these arrests, how are they trained? And given the fact that they are in healthcare systems, are they, you know, is there extra training to recognize very easily what we're talking about here? Those that aren't being disruptive, those that aren't, you know, destroying property or what have you, but those that have mental illness. Is there?
5: Okay, I want to explain a little bit too. I'm sorry, I didn't mean to interrupt you, Tina, but
3: yeah.
5: I was in psychosis. I just lost my job. It was a Friday. I'll never forget that.
3: Okay.
5: I came home to a dad who put me out because the lady he was living with went into my account, took all my money out of my account. So I was homeless for 2 days, in psychosis, crying, not knowing what to do. And if someone had, I went to a hospital and just sat around for safety, and somebody arrested me, that would even be more traumatizing.
3: Exactly, and that's the point we're making. That's the point she's making, yeah.
5: You should go get the help that you need. You're being arrested.
3: Exactly, and again, that's the point that I wanted to get to, that Mary Claire might have exposed, or maybe is still digging to, you know, she's going to answer it, but it would seem, like you were saying, Joseph, I understand. That's horrible, and coming from someone with diagnosed mental illness, that's good insight. That's great. So would not it have been better had someone with professional training or at least training awareness approached you differently, right?
5: Oh, yes, absolutely.
3: Okay, okay. Absolutely. That is the point.
5: When I was put in the hospital, this was even at, I don't want to name the hospital, but when I was put into the hospital, they just put me into a room and I paced for 3 hours thinking I was going to die. There was no one in there telling me it's going to be all right.
3: Right.
5: They didn't attend to me for medication. Then they stuck their head in after five and said, it's after five and you're not dead. But for 3 hours, I went through a nightmare and nobody was there to assist me.
3: How long ago was this? How long ago was this, Josephine?
5: Oh, it was a long time ago. It was like 1980, 81.
3: So we, you know, let's give it a little. So, it's hard to imagine I'm not saying it's impossible, but given the newer spotlights that are shining on mental health, mental wellness, and understanding and knowing it, it's hard to imagine that something is as egregious as that happened to you, which was horrible, is still going on. I'm not saying that it's not, but again, my question back to Mary Claire, is there any mental health awareness training within the training and certification of these officers or others, especially since they work at a healthcare system, to help them be able to better recognize these symptoms rather than revert to arrest?
4: Yeah, like as I said, that's going to be, you know, talked about that specific training for their officers. I want to learn more about what does that look like in action or how many hours of training that is. But yes, the hospital says, you know, arrest is the last resort. We work on de-escalation. We work on how to approach people experiencing mental illness. And then, you know, looking at these arrests, I would like to know more about who the folks were and what the circumstances were, because going off of this one woman's case I wrote about, you know, her family really emphasized that she needed help and that she was criminalized instead of getting that help. And that's kind of why we did this story, to kind of raise questions of, okay, who is being arrested? Why? What's their circumstance?
3: Mm-hmm.
4: And was that the best response? A lot of the experts I talk to say policing is not the right response, that, you know, crisis response teams, folks who are trained can de-escalate, and that, you know. But I also know that people in the hospital probably, like the sheriff really talked about how the hospital can just, people in the hospital are dealing with stressful situations of staff, and he thought that they were, you know, relying on police too often to respond to that.
3: Well, there's the opposite end of the spectrum there. Yeah, they're you know, the police. Wow, too much. Man, wow. Let's. We have another caller that has a question or comment. Go ahead, Kim. How are you?
6: Hey, happy Monday, Tina.
3: Happy Monday. Happy Monday.
6: I want to applaud the reporter from Mayor Andy that raised awareness. But this has been a long program. You know, homeless, work with the homeless. Over many years with many different situations and people, this has been an ongoing revolving door.
3: Well, not to mention the fact, not meaning to interrupt you, but now the state legislature has made it a crime to be homeless, right, Kim?
6: Exactly.
3: There you go.
6: And so, I mean, those acts are more punitive than restorative because Richard Eskenazi, in particular, has gone to be a place where sometimes people with mental health, addiction, or homeless have even went inside to stay warm.
3: Yes, exactly. Exactly. Okay, safe haven,
6: so So once they go in there, then they're subject to these conditions because they just don't let them sit in the lobby. I mean, there's got to be a reason, right, about why they're in a hospital. But to the reporter, Methodist is also, when Eskenazi was going through its renovations and Methodist also became the go-to for a lot of the individuals that she's reporting about. But there is a group here, and there are officers that are supposed to be trained, and they are part of the homeless outreach unit.
3: Okay.
6: That have that sense of, let's say, supposedly have that sensitivity training to work with other homeless service providers. So she needs to get with CHIP, as well as the Homeless Initiative Program, that can give her more insight into these individuals, groups, and entities that are supposed to be advocating and ensuring the people that are homeless or walk into these hospitals for their best interest, because they have street outreach teams that go out every day to camp to check on people. Hopefully they're trying to get them in the shelter.
3: Yeah.
6: But again, if the money's not put toward it to give them the services, to give them the counseling, to give them the mental health treatment, to give them the decency of understanding those that have an awareness and a sensitivity to people that have those situations, just like the lady caller that, you know, just hung up on the phone with you. If they're not trained in that, then it goes awry. And then there's not enough money that's really put into it. Andrew Merkley with the city is very much involved in these housing efforts. So I would suggest to her maybe giving him a call to try to put the pieces of the puzzle together. But this is a much bigger issue, even with the stuff that I do. Okay, it's a much bigger issue than just giving them supplies or giving them food. I mean, once you have a captured audience or you got them sequestered in a building, agents or something, that's when you start doing the wraparound and you have effective case managers that walk them through that. I mean, I've had to argue with people in the past because of addictions, a lack of trust, a lack of understanding, because people have lied to them in the past.
3: Yeah.
6: And that's why some of them are out there. Because they don't know what to do. They don't read the paper. They don't watch TV. They don't listen to shows like this typically. You know, so where is their resource and knowledge coming from? And it's coming from their peers who are in the same situations as them. So unless people get out in this community and they start learning what this is available in this city. But to her, I got to applaud her for raising this issue. But this has been like one of those undercurrents that has helped contribute to the dysfunction of mental health. The lady that just called, you know, her situation, and people with addictions, and why we have so many homeless that are even working. But because of the housing, So it's a whole combination of
7: it
6: factors.
7: It is. It's very multi-layered. It's layered. Yes. It's very much layered, I would think.
4: And I want to say, I recognize, you know, once I learn more about these folks, definitely going to think about homelessness, definitely going to think about substance abuse, mental illness, high stress situations. People don't want to go to the hospital. That's not the place they want to be at. It's probably the worst news of their life. So if anyone wants to talk about these issues or they've been affected, I'm still reporting, and I would love for you to reach out to me at maryclaire.malloy@nearindy.org just to talk about all these interwoven issues that are here.
6: So I'm going to try to make – I already talked to Arianna, and I'm going to try to make your next chat and chew.
4: Okay. That's great.
7: No, that would be great. Yeah.
6: I don't know if you'll be there or not, but, you know, Arianna comes to our meetings, and other people from the Mayor Indy staff come to our monthly Hope Team meetings where we do exactly that, unravel and pull out those hidden gems in the community that are readily accessible, but a lot of people just don't know.
7: Don't know about them, indeed.
6: They don't know.
7: No. Not at all. All right, Kim. I appreciate that. And thank you for those listing those resources. I'm sure did you get them all, Mary Claire?
4: I have some calls to make for sure.
7: Okay. But fundamentally, this is, I don't know what the other hospitals, which are probably faced with similar situations, not as much probably because maybe they're not as, I don't know. But, this is something that we all should be looking at and paying attention to. And again, without knowing what the training is for these in-hospital officers, hopefully it doesn't continue to escalate. I guess you're seeing an escalation in the number of arrests. Is that right?
4: I lived from 2020 to 2025, and just the average every 2 to 3 days was across 800 arrests. Looking at that time period, I would like to know more about 2026 and how that's going. But looking at the last 5 years to kind of get recent data and see what the trends are and the reasons people are being arrested and how often.
7: Yeah, and how that versus how many people you've got coming through your doors every day too. Because
4: note that Eskenazi said that based on the run, you know, the runs, which is like police responding to something, they're like, our police sometimes help with traffic situations. They say that arrests are less than 1% of all these runs that are happening in I think 2023. So that is something that they said, that the arrest levels are smaller than all of what the police are responding to. Though, you know, arrests is from my reporting, I've learned that it really affects people. I mean, you are taken to jail in handcuffs. You might be charged with a crime.
7: Absolutely. No one wants to be arrested.
4: So it is a big deal for the folks that I talked to, and especially for Adila Patton and her family, you know, sleeping in the waiting room or stealing another woman's diapers and formula, but those things send her to jail. And it looks like, you know, it seems that the county spent at least $50,000 on the totality of her criminal trespassing arrest, not just at Eskenazi. And that's a lot of money to keep somebody locked out. So I just reading these records, it's interesting to read, you know, this person called 911 too many times and they're arrested. This person yelled in the ER, they're arrested, slept somewhere. So that's why we wanted to take a closer look at this to learn more.
7: Yeah. Well, by all means, keep digging and keep looking. And as Kim Boyd said, thank you for bringing it to our attention. That's all right. That is good.
4: Thank you.
7: No, I appreciate it because, you know, we certainly need to look further into this, and we don't want, our hospitals to turn into arrest centers. So, keep us posted on what more you find out, Mary Claire. We really appreciate it.
4: Yeah, we'll do it. And feel free to follow Mirror Indy and read our newsletter. Thank you so much.
7: All righty. Thank you. And we'll be back with more Community Connection right after this.
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2: And we're back with Community Connection. Good segment just now. Wow. Definitely. As we were saying, and as Kim Boyd, who, you know, so brilliantly put it into perspective, and Josephine as well, is multi-layered.
3: It is. It definitely is.
2: You know, this is one aspect of it. And as Mary Claire said, the runs, the thousands of runs that these police officers on these Eskenazi campuses make, arrests are about 1% of the runs. But if the arrests were 0%, I think we'd have less of a problem. But the fact is, even if it's 1%, and someone needs help beyond getting handcuffs and going to jail, that needs to be looked at.
3: Yeah, it does. It really does. I mean, the training is so important. And training, I wondered, too, if it had anything to do with Eskenazi being the only public hospital in the city.
2: I think so. Probably. Public tax dollars. Mm-hmm. So we'll see. Anyway, we'll keep an eye on it. So the shot, what do you call it? The spotlight has been shined.
3: Yes, it has.
2: On that. So we thank Mayor Indy for bringing that to us. 317-480-1310, 317-480-1310 is the number to the show. Couple more things. We had talked about the Obama Center, Juneteenth, utility rate increase. Diego Morales getting dissed.
3: Goodbye, Diego.
2: Bye, Diego.
3: They
2: don't want you anymore, so they're not going to support you. I don't know all of the particulars as to whether or not he can still, you know, he can run. I'm sure he can.
3: He's the incumbent. Yeah, he could run again. Sure.
2: But he just simply will not have their backing and their support.
3: He'll be running on his own.
2: Yeah, yeah. And as I think tomorrow when Abdul comes in here, Abdul explained to me that even if he gets, you know, hammered at the convention, which he did. Well, actually, it was kind of contentious and it was a second. But anyway, Abdul will sort it all out for us tomorrow. But he said there's still a way forward.
3: Yeah, that he did say. I remember hearing him say that when he was with us last time.
2: Still a way forward. So there we go. This is seems to be making big news. And if you've ever traveled and taken any of those road trips, especially south, you have no doubt encountered a Buc-ee's. And it's spelled B-U-C-E-E-E, Buc-ee's. A Buc-ee's Supercenter. It is a, well, let's see. What do you call it? It's a massive, as it says, massive, of course, it's popular, travel center. It's a travel center and general store. It's, you know, the beaver, the little
3: Buc-ee's.
2: Beaver. Buc-ee's, Buc Beaver. Yeah, Buc-ee Beaver, Buck Beaver, whatever. And it's got the beaver mascot. The restrooms are just, they're extremely clean. Mm-hmm. They have more than 100 gas pumps at every center. And they're open 24/7. They never close because they're a roadside center. Mm-hmm. And so they have full-blown everything, you know, that you could need for the roadside. They have in-house barbecue stations, massive jerky walls, and a wide variety of snacks and souvenirs.
3: Jerky walls.
2: Jerky walls, yeah, including their beaver nuggets. And I was like, I couldn't remember because I've been to Buc-ee's several times.
3: I've never been there.
2: Oh, yeah. Oh, my
3: goodness. I've been missing out, it sounds like.
2: It's overwhelming. It's almost overwhelming. The beaver nuggets is a crunchy caramel coated corn snack. They have homemade fudge and various flavors of some other things. Now, some friends of mine, they went out of their way on their way back from the South to go to a Buc-ee's to get their beef brisket because they said it's just a bomb.
3: Really?
2: Yeah. Hmm. Yeah. But here's the thing. They're, like I said, they are wildly popular, for their food as much as they are for their gasoline and service and things of that nature. And it looks like the municipality of Greenwood, Indiana, down in Greenwood. Uh-huh. They're preparing with some zoning and some other things. They're having meetings, and it looks like they're going to move in that direction to get everything, the path cleared for a Buc-ee's to be placed in Greenwood, Indiana. And then my understanding is things are in the works. They're not as far along as Greenwood, but things are possibly in the works for a Buc-ee's in Whitestown.
3: So that would be the first, one of the first two?
2: Yeah, the first two in the state of Indiana. I don't know that there are. I don't think so. And they need room because they do. You can't put one in 25th and Central. No.
3: Oh, okay. You see what I'm saying?
2: Yeah. They're travel centers, so they have to be kind of out. Mm-hmm. And so Whitestown is, you know, travel-y and right off the interstate, as is Greenwood, which is like right off the interstate. I think both of these might be right off of I-65, if I'm not mistaken.
3: I think you're right, yes.
2: There is excitement is growing because I think there's a meeting tonight, commissioners, zoning or something. What do I have here? Greenwood near I-65, Greenwood Planning Commission having a rezoning meeting tonight. And so if they get everything cleared away, they'll be breaking ground on that new Buc-ee's. And I have to tell you, I'd go north or south. I would, because their prices are good.
3: Really?
2: Yeah, we need to get Buc-ee's to advertise with us.
3: Yeah, we should. Somebody has to work that out, get them to advertise.
2: Yeah, work it out.
3: Definitely. I've heard a lot about them. I've never been there. Mm-hmm. Friends and family in other parts of the country said, man, you got to check out Buc-ee's.
2: Buc-ee's, I'm telling you.
3: We don't have any here in Indiana. They said, well, you can leave Indiana. Yeah. Drive over to Pennsylvania.
2: Drive somewhere.
3: Somewhere, and you can check out.
2: I've only seen them when I've been driving in the south. Now, that's not to say that I don't know where they're primarily located.
3: I don't know.
2: But there's an abundance of them south of here.
3: Yeah, there's a lot down south. Mm-hmm, mm-hmm. Seems like the south has a lot of everything.
2: Yeah, they do.
3: In terms of that. Hey, Tina, speaking of, we want to be inspired. Want to be inspired?
2: Yes,
3: well,
2: indeed.
3: The inspiration comes from being aboard the One Voyage 2025. 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
2: All right.
3: So come on, you can do it. Book that cruise.
2: It's a party with a purpose.
3: It is.
2: Indeed, indeed. Helping our youngsters stay in school or get to school.
3: Yeah.
2: Either way. 317-480-1310. 317-480-1310 is the number. Let's go back to the phone lines. Okay. I got one more little tidbit here to share.
3: All right.
2: Healthy.
3: Well, that's good.
2: Ricky, how are you?
0: Tina.

0: On the bill, it said $100 for energy assistance. I said, okay. I said, why did y'all send me these bills that say do not pay? And then y'all send me a disconnect notice, and I pay extra every month anyway because summer's coming. But let me tell you what they told me. They said it was not our fault. It was Bonner's fault. I said, now, wait a minute. I pay y'all every month through my account with my account number on it. How in the world did AES put somebody's account number on my bills? And I'm paying every month, and ain't nobody flagged it up until about 2 weeks ago or 3 weeks ago. So I called them. Oh, well, you need to call them. You and then at the regulatory commission. I don't know what they're doing. Work it out with them. So I got to deal with them, and I got to do what I got to do to keep my lights on. But something has got to be done. All this didn't start happening until they sold AES.
1: Yeah, was it Blackstone?
0: I want to know where the
2: I think it's Blackstone.
0: I want to know where the money went.
1: Yeah, we all do.
0: I want to know where the energy assistant money went.
1: Stay on it. Stay on it. Yeah, we will.
3: Big
1: question
3: on that.
1: Very good question. And hey, we'll keep our eyes and ears open and look into it as well. That's ridiculous. Thank you, Ricky. I am so sorry.
3: You
1: too. I'm so sorry that people are having to go through.
3: Yeah, it's ridiculous. It's ridiculous.
1: It's
3: like
1: ridiculous.
3: The explanations never make sense, or there is no explanation.
1: No, because they have no explanation.
3: They don't explain. It's just everyone's going to do it.
1: Mm-hmm.
3: We need to do it for this reason because we can.
1: Indeed. Let's go back to the phone lines. Barry, how are you?
4: Good afternoon.
1: Good afternoon.
4: Bucky's. I love them.
1: Okay.
4: I love them.
1: What do you like to eat there?
4: Every time I go, I get the pulled barbecue pork.
1: Okay. And yeah, they got their own barbecue station there. Yeah.
4: Wow. Yeah, my wife gets the brisket.
1: Yeah, everybody goes nuts over the brisket, or at least so I'm told. I've never had it.
4: And the homemade fudge is delicious.
1: The homemade fudge, we mentioned that. Yeah. And you don't have any flavor. I saw it. I saw it in a, when I was in Bucky's, I saw it in a display window, and it's not, Eric, you've never seen so many flavors of homemade fudge.
3: I need to check this out.
1: It is.
3: I love fudge too.
1: I'm not a fudge eater. That's why I didn't buy any.
3: I mean, every
1: but,
3: now and then.
1: Yeah. Well, no, it's fine. I'm just not really big on sweets, but I looked at it. I was just fascinated by it, and it looks so appetizing. It does look appetizing.
4: And I'm glad that they're going to have one here in Indiana. Uh-huh. Every time we go to Houston to visit my daughter, we go to Bucky's. And every time we go to Nashville, because there's a Bucky's right outside, right before you get to Bowling Green, Kentucky.
1: Yeah.
3: That's true.
1: You know, I wonder if there's any north of the Mason-Dixon. I'm sure there have to be.
3: I'm going to look.
1: Yeah.
4: There is a Bucky's right on the east side of Dayton, Ohio.
1: Okay.
4: Yes.
1: Good to know.
4: Because my grandson goes to Central State University, and he told me that there was one right there. I think it's called Huber Heights. It's on the east side of Dayton, Ohio.
1: Okay, cool. Okay, well, that answers our question. They are above the Mason-Dixon line.
3: They are. All right.
1: Hey, all righty. So, you know what? It's going to be nice having not one, but possibly two here. You can go north or south or both if you want to.
3: That's true.
1: It'd be nice.
4: Yeah. The people are going to love it.
1: Indeed.
4: They're going to love it.
1: All right. Yes. Well, thank you, Barry. Appreciate it.
4: Y'all have a nice afternoon.
3: You too.
4: Bye-bye.
3: Get them to advertise, Tina.
1: Huh?
3: Got to
1: get them to advertise.
3: Come on, advertise.
1: Come on. I tell you what. Speaking of those decadent delights at Bucky's, on the serious tip here, it says these U.S. states see the most heart disease.
3: Wow.
1: Oklahoma ranks at the top in the U.S. for heart disease deaths, with more than 1 in 4 in the state caused by heart disease. You think it's all those cows and all that beef?
3: Yeah, it could be.
1: Anyway, a new study from the CDC put Oklahoma at the top, followed by Mississippi, Alabama, Arkansas, Louisiana, Tennessee, West Virginia, Michigan, Kentucky, and Missouri. With all of the obesity rates, you know, people know what they're supposed to do, and you should be improving your heart health. Depending on the, but don't feel superior.

0: Depending on the study and how it, the information is presented, Indiana is not too far away.
1: I was just going to say, Indiana's not on the list. That's great.
0: Nah,
1: so,
0: we're
1: no,
0: not, we're scratching. We're almost,
1: okay, we're almost to the list.
0: Reportedly, Indiana ranks in the top 10 to 15 states in the country when it comes to heart disease mortality.
1: Oh,
0: so,
1: wow.
0: Like I said, we're right there knocking at the door.
1: Oh, well.
0: So but we don't close. Need to be. So what we need to understand is everything in moderation.
1: That's true.
0: You know, you can't eat like that every day, but what a treat when you decide to treat yourself. Maybe even once a month. I don't know.
1: Yeah, once a month. Yeah, you know,
0: some of the food we eat, we only eat once a year, like during the holidays and things like that. You just get decadent. Mm-hmm. But
1: that's true. And but that once a year is good.
0: Once a year is fine.
1: That's enough.
0: That's more than enough. More than enough. So I think that's about it for right now. We got a lot more coming up. And like I said, it looks like we're going to have Abdul tomorrow. And then Dr. Hayes is going to be with us, our psychologist.
1: Okay. Dr. Hayes.
0: Talking about sex and aging.
1: Oh, really?
0: Yeah. You know, she's a president of the Indiana's Black Psychological Association.
1: Right.
0: And she says it's not exactly what you think. Although, I don't know. Yeah, she just teased me a little
1: bit.
0: She
1: just said, that's all you get.
0: Yeah, that's all you get. Okay. Okay. But anyway, she'll be in with the panel for that. And that should be really, you know, really interesting. But psychologists, you know how they take quite the academic approach to things, which they should.
1: Oh, absolutely.
0: Which they absolutely should. And so we're going to have that tomorrow, as well as Abdul, who, you know, political reporter from our sister station. And he's going to kind of sort out and give us the scoop.
1: Sort it out and let us know all that happened.
0: Yeah, give us the lowdown on what happened. He'll tell every detail,
1: yeah,
0: I'm sure.
1: Yeah, Diego has no support now from his party.
0: No, they kicked him to the curb.
1: He's done. You know, and if that were me, I'd probably say, okay, I'm done. I'm not going to try to run.
0: Well, you know, I would probably stay in just on GP. On general print. Yeah, just to do it. Just to see what. Because if you quit, they're getting their way. If you quit, then they win.
1: Well, that's true. But then, you know, the things he's done.
0: Mm-hmm. Allegedly. No, I'm not saying that he, this particular situation.
1: Right.
0: I'm saying in generalities.
1: Oh, just in generality, you'd say.
0: Generalities, if somebody's trying to, you know,
1: scoot
0: me out
1: that.
0: Of the way. And not that it shouldn't happen. It couldn't happen to a nicer person. But, but now that he's in it, why not? What's the point of getting out now?
1: I guess he could stay. He can.
0: Yeah, what's the point?
1: He could continue on and see what happens.
0: If he's already told him no, and then he, you know, he drops out, he looks, you know.
1: Yeah, that's
0: like
1: true. And there are people that will be supporting him anyway, I'm sure.
0: Yeah.
1: There are some who will go, no, we love him.
0: Yeah, we'll see. We'll
1: keep
0: see
1: him.
0: What.
1: Keep him here.
0: Keep him here. We love all this corruption. So. Anyway, that's all the time we have for right now. As always, thank you for listening. Our website is praiseindy.com. Willie Moore Jr., your nephew on the radio, he's up next. Please continue to be safe, be well, and stay informed. For everyone here, Eric Garnet and myself, Tina Cosby, this is Community Connection.

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0: Ricky Diller opened my eyes right here on the Willie Mo Jr. Show. Major love to the Ricky Diller.
1: Yeah, shout outs going out to everybody wearing glasses today.
0: Indeed.
1: See what I did?
0: No, I have no idea, but hey, listen, I wear glasses, so it's all good.
1: Hey.
0: Family, it is Love You More Monday, and I'm so grateful for the opportunity to just once again salute all of the fathers out there. Here's a catch 22, though. We may have to move Father's Day's date. We may have to move it.
1: Why? Oh, because it's competing with Juneteenth?
0: It's just too much going on the day that we celebrate fathers. Like, I had on the dashiki, and I was expecting the biggest piece of chicken. Like, I was confused.
1: That's true.
0: I was like, all right, it's for the brothers. Yay, Juneteenth. And then it was like, all right, put that down and let's celebrate fathers. People were still having fun on Juneteenth.
1: Man, listen, it needs to be two holidays. It doesn't need to share the same weekend because they are equally important. I don't want to compete with the other.
0: Yeah, no doubt. Because I think a lot of times we just do stuff and it just, once again, kind of gives us a clear understanding of how men shouldn't care, but should care, like, at the same time. It's like, man, you shouldn't care about that. You a man. Like, no, you guys so used to not being celebrated that you don't even want your own weekend.
1: That's true.
0: To yourself.
1: That's true.
0: Nope. I had to share Christmas and my birthday, and now Father's Day and Juneteenth. Nope.
1: Well, you know what? In all fairness, I did notice that I didn't really see any commercials for Juneteenth either.
0: Yeah, we still working on that. We still working
1: on that.
0: That's
1: not to be proud of either.
0: Yeah, like my family was like, yeah, man, for the 4th of July, we coming down. I was like, y'all should have came Juneteenth. You remember? They was like, man, you know, we still trying to get used to that. It's like, you off today? I was like,
1: right.
0: Yeah, I guess. Yeah, man. So honestly, what are we supposed to do during Juneteenth? I know there were parades. I got an opportunity to just, you know, share some African-American history. But like, what's our thing now?
1: Well, I mean, first of all, if you can go to a Juneteenth program, you should.
0: Got it.
1: You know, because you definitely want to educate the next generation on what happened, because the schools are definitely not going to tell them.
0: Yeah.
1: So I would do that. Or just, you know, I don't know if there's a bunch of Juneteenth movies out there, but I think we really just need to learn more. I learned a lot from just listening to our show, listening to Shereen Nicole talk about it, Sybil Wilkes talk about it. You know, we're going to do our due diligence, but I can't expect the rest of America to do that.
0: Yeah, Ryan Coogler, we need to come out with Juneteenth movie.
1: And make it cool. Make it an action movie.
0: Yeah, Black Panther Juneteenth or something, because the next generation needs to be edutained. Come on, somebody. Family, when we come back, a brand new flat out hit of the week from Javonte Patton. And, of course, I got music from Bree Babineau. It's all on the way. Stick around. It's the Willie Mo Jr. Show. Flat out.
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7: 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On 65 southbound before Keystone, a stall is a left lane block. There's a backup from the south split. Southbound Collector is heavy through construction from the north to the south split. An accident on Westfield at East 91st and 65 northbound is tight between Raymond and the south split with construction. 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
2: Indy, let's take one more look at the rush hour traffic. What's the roads looking like?
3: Southbound collector traffic is heavy between Michigan and the South Split due to construction. 70 eastbound is backed up from west to the South Split. 465 eastbound on the south side delays from Meridian to 65. 65 northbound slow through construction from Raymond to the South Split. Then the northbound collector is heavy from there to Washington. Westfield at East 91st and earlier accident has cleared. I'm Alan Green with traffic for the Willie Moore Jr. Show on Praise AM 1310, 95.1 FM.
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0: What's up, y'all? This is Will Smith, and you're listening to my boy Willie Moore Jr. on the Willie Moore Jr. Show. Flat out.
1: I asked my big brother to come and help me with this one. Ladies and gentlemen.

0: right here on the Willie Mo Jr. Show.
1: Yep.
0: Ernest Pugh right there. Ernest got something special going on with his hair. I seen it online. I'm back online every now and then now.
1: Right.
0: So I seen Ernest Pugh had a big afro and a like
1: I think,
0: a bandana.
1: You know, Jay-Z inspired everybody.
0: No, I think Ernest was before Jay-Z. I'm going to say that. Yeah, Ernest.
1: You know what? Didn't Ernest have like cornrows at one point?
0: Yeah, I think he did. Yeah, you know, man, when you get to a certain age, hey, you just
1: no,
0: being
1: Ernest,
0: yourself.
1: I'm not coming for you. I promise, Ernest, because Ernest looked like he still hit the gym. I don't want no problems. But I'm just saying, you know, you get older, you get them cornrows. Like, it's a reminder.
0: Yeah.
1: To everybody.
0: Yeah, I ain't worried about none of that. I wasn't saying nothing. I just saying, hey, I seen him with an afro. I still ain't worried about what you worried about. No, not even a little bit. I just know the Lord is on my side. Right. My heart is pure.
1: Nah, yeah. And your motives are right.
0: My motives are right.
1: Hey, glory.
0: I actually like the afro. I'm saying, like, once you get a certain age, you going to do what you going to do.
1: Amen.
0: You know, you like, hey, bro, I don't care what nobody say.
1: That's cool.
0: Yeah.
1: We with it.
0: At least we know who us two ain't wearing no afros.
1: Yeah, no, we. Because
0: ain't nothing at the
1: time. Nah, I could grow it.
0: Yeah, it'll be white as snow. Hallelujah.
1: No, it just might be difficult.
0: Yeah, I believe it alone. All right, so family, of course, you know yesterday was Father's Day, and a lot of times you hear ladies say this all the time. I want a man to take care of me like my mama took care of me, and you're like, well, your daddy wasn't carrying as much as men are carrying today. Right? And sometimes we do not consider that. But Janai Thornton is here to share some really good financial advice for fathers and a few ways we can celebrate them in the midst of them attempting to take care of our family. Janai, of course, new fathers are often feeling the pressure to provide for their family while learning how to care for a little one, right? What money moves should new fathers be making to lighten the mental and physical load of caring for their baby?
2: It's critically important now more than ever that you know exactly what's coming in and what's going out. What do I mean by that? What income can you count on and what your expenses are? Listen, you need to live way below your wage, way below what you earn. Please don't feel obligated to buy your kids things that they really don't need, because I promise you, you're going to need that extra money. Another thing that's really important, if you've never done it before, there is no more important time now than to learn to save. I don't care, gentlemen, if it is $5, $10, $20 a paycheck. Children always need something, but it hits a little different when you're prepared for that, right? Because you've got some money set to the side. So again, live within your means, live under your means, save some money, and don't get caught up paying for stuff that you know your children don't need, okay?
0: Indeed. Hanging out with Janai Thornton, of course, we're discussing fathers the day after Father's Day to make sure that they get all the tools that they need financially, because they're carrying a lot, right? We carry so much as fathers. Now, Janai, as children start to get older, I'm living through that right now, it's important to help set them up for success. What tools can fathers like myself use to prepare their children for life after they leave the nest?
2: You know, so funny. Some parents are like, ooh, sad that their kids are leaving the nest. Other parents are like, ooh, trying to kick their kids out the nest. Right. So, you know, that really depends. Some families really value a college education. If that's the case, using a 529 account can be very helpful. Mm. What I think is most important to prepare our children is to expose them as much as possible. So dads, what do I mean by that? Listen, when you're going to buy a new car or you're taking your car to get serviced or buy some new tires, please take your child with you, all right? If you are going to get your taxes done, if you are going to the bank, if you're getting a mortgage, anything that involves money, please involve your children. That was a game changer for me, Willie. I knew exactly what it cost my mother to run our household. That gave me great perspective as a child, you know, living in a single parent household. So please expose your kids as much as possible.
0: No, that's good, Janai. Family, if you're just tuning in, Janai Thornton is actually speaking to fathers all across the country. But ladies, you too, many of you are saying, hey, Willie, you know, unfortunately, I'm time in a single parent household, please take these tools, right? Because although you are not the father, right, of your son or your daughter, if you have to be that person who is leading, exposing, and making sure that they have the tools, take these, put them in your pocket, and use them to the best of your ability. All right. When we come back, we'll still continue to discuss with Janai Thornton for men how to run their family financially when we come back. It's the Willie Moe Jr. Show. Flat out.
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0: All right, Indy. It's time to take a look at the roads for your ride home. How's traffic looking?
8: 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Westbound 70 crash after Rural in the right lane with some brake lights there from Sherman Drive. You're looking heavy eastbound on 70 between West Street and the South Split. On 65 southbound, it's slow up from State Road 267 down to 865. You're crowded again between 29th and the South Split. Northbound has slowing heading up from the South Split to Washington Street. And on the east side, they're slowing on South 465 from 70 to 74. 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

0: The World Cup is in America. Could we actually win it, though? I'll discuss next on The Daily Play with Joy Taylor.
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0: This is the Daily Play with Joy Taylor. U.S. men's national team defender Chris Richards says, yes, we can win the World Cup. The U.S. men's national team has already won Group B and clinched a spot in the round of 16. The Stars and Stripes still have one more group stage match this Thursday, but the guys are already looking ahead to what's possible later down the road in this tournament. Richards, who's started both games for the U.S., said, quote, I don't think it's ridiculous to say that we want to win it. We want to lift a trophy by the end of this. Do I think it's a little unrealistic? Yes, but I do love to hear it. You can't win unless you believe, and I believe that we will win. You can, and this group has taken the first step. Their first game of the knockout rounds will be Wednesday, July 1st, against a third-place team to be determined. 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
6: Okay, Indy, before you head out the office, let's take a look at traffic.
7: Still looking at an accident on West 70 after Rural. It's in the right lane, so you're heavy from Sherman Drive there. You're also looking at brake lights East 70 from West Street to the South Split. Southbound 65, brake lights down from State Road 267 to 865. Slowing from 29th to the South Split. Northbound's crowded up from the South Split to Washington Street. On the east side, South 465 is a little heavier between 70 and I-74 right now. And then there's crowding on the north side westbound from Ditch Road to 865. I'm Deb Snyder with traffic for the Willie Moore Jr. Show on Praise AM 1310, 95.1 FM.
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3: Indy, let's take one more look at the rush hour traffic. What's the roads looking like?
4: There is still an accident on the north side, south 69 at 82nd, left lane blocked, some heavy traffic from 96th, and you're a little crowded northbound from 465 up to 96th. Southbound I-65, heavy traffic, north split to the south split. There's crowding on the northbound side between the south split and Washington Street. Usual delays on 70 eastbound West Street to the south split. That is stop and go. Looking a little crowded on the west side, heading north on 465 from 86 to 865. I'm Deb Snyder with traffic for the Willie Moore Jr. Show on Praise AM 1310, 95.1 FM.
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10: 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What if I stop? A British medical journal study says you'll gain the weight back four times faster. 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Alex Gowen patented hypnosis. In fact, a JAMA study says adding behavior therapy to GLP-1s produced three times the results. Hypnosis is behavior therapy. Concentrated. And Alex Gowen hypnosis is the only U.S. patented hypnosis proven useful by the U.S. Patent Office. 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
1: All right, Indy. It's time to take a look at the roads for your ride home. How's traffic looking?
2: There is still an accident on the north side, south 69 at 82nd, left lane blocked, some heavy traffic from 96th, and you're a little crowded northbound from 465 up to 96th. Southbound I-65, heavy traffic, north split to the south split. There's crowding on the northbound side between the south split and Washington Street. Usual delays on 70 eastbound West Street to the south split. That is stop and go. Looking a little crowded on the west side, heading north on 465 from 86 to 865. I'm Deb Snyder with traffic for the Willie Moore Jr. Show on Praise AM 1310, 95.1 FM.
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Indeed, it's your girl, Darlene. 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
2: 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I pray today for others, including myself, for all of us in need of your mercy and grace. 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
1: 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Let him know that you encouraged. Let him know. Hallelujah. I don't know about you tonight, but somebody may be crying, but I come to let you know that God can...

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2: 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Anybody remember these kind of songs? 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
1: Hallelujah. Hallelujah. You know, when I think about it, I started in the church as a little girl, 7 years old, and my grandmother used to take me to church back in Tulsa, Oklahoma, and I used to sing for the Lord, and I used to sing in the adult choir, and I loved the Lord with all my heart. By the time I was 9 years old, I was gung-ho, and my grandmother even said to me one day, she said, you know, baby, God's going to use you one day. And I didn't know what she meant, but I knew I liked the sound of God using me. By the time I was 11 years old, my mother and father and my five brothers and my little sister, we moved from Tulsa to California. My dad's job has transferred him out here. And by the time I was 12 years old, I found myself in the nightclubs in Los Angeles. My mom and dad used to go to the clubs on the weekends. They didn't know the Lord Jesus. And grandma wasn't around anymore, so we just quit going to church. I was in the nightclubs at 12 years old, and that was the worst place and the last place I needed to be. But I had a praying grandmother. By the time I was 13 years old, I had recorded my first single and began to open up for people like Stevie Wonder and Aretha Franklin, B.B. King, and Bill Cosby. I remember opening up for him one time, and things began to happen. Hallelujah. Things began to happen all around me. The devil had a trap set. He was going to set me up because, see, I liked it. I liked the money. I was making a lot of money. And I liked the glamour. And I liked the applause because that said, I love you. We all want to be loved. Hallelujah. I didn't know that Jesus loved me. I didn't know it then. When I was 16 years old, I had had a baby out of wedlock. And by the time I was 17 years old, I left home and joined the cast of Hair. And I began to travel all across the country. I was making more money than my mom and dad put together by then, and things were looking pretty good. Then I was introduced to marijuana. Devil had a trap set. Next thing I know, it was pills. Pills to get up in the morning and pills to go to bed at night. Then it was the alcohol, and then I became very promiscuous and ran around with a lot of people I had no business being with. And one day I was introduced to cocaine, and I know that all drugs are a spirit, but this cocaine became my best friend. And I began to hang out with the devil, and I did everything that I was big and bad enough to do. And I'm not glorifying him. I'm just letting him know that I don't belong to you. Hallelujah. I've been set free. Hallelujah. Glory to God. I went on for about 12 years of my life, and I traveled with people, and I worked with Chaka Khan and Rufus, and I worked with Captain and Tennille and all the people in the studios, and I was good at my job, and I was quick, and I could demand double, triple scale, and I went to work, and I was high every day.

One time when I was in Houston, Texas, I met a man there, and I was getting ready to go on the road with Chaka Khan, and there was a group going on the road with us, Heatwave, and they had a man working with them, and he was doing their lights, and I didn't know this, but I met him on the road, and he was a nice guy, and you never would know it to look at him, but he was also, not only was he a light director, but he was a cocaine dealer. See, devil knows how to really do it. So we began to be friends, and we began to date, and I began to get all the cocaine I wanted for free. How many of you know it wasn't for free? But we came home, me and this young man, and we began to live together, and he was still selling drugs, and I began to make drops for him. I was dropping off cocaine and making a lot of foolish turns in my life, and my life began to do this spiral, downward spiral. I was going to hell. One night as I was getting loaded, I began to pass out, and my head hit the wall. Boom! And I began to slide down the wall, and as I came to, all of my bodily fluids were doing their own thing, and I was dying. But I had a praying grandmother, and I knew enough to call on the name of Jesus. Hallelujah. It wasn't a couple of days later that I was watching Christian television. And Grandma tells me she was laying on her face during this time, and she had been fasting for 2 weeks and just calling on the name of Jesus. Save my granddaughter. Save my granddaughter, Jesus. I watched Christian TV one night, and it was as if God himself said, that's enough.

0: But he saved that drug dealer, and he's my husband tonight, James Bailey. Hallelujah. Everything comes by hearing. Yes, it does. Glory.
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